will be held in Alice Springs next Saturday on August 15. The young girl's tragic death in April touched hearts right across the country. Her disappearance sparked massive community searches and widespread vigils. Now her grandfather, Robin Granitz, is inviting everyone who supported them to join them once more. The service will be held at the Alice Springs Garden Cemetery starting at 10 a.m. A powerful new anti-smoking anthem created by First Nations artists and youth health advocates has secured a major nomination at the National Indigenous Music Awards.

0: The track, titled Voices of Resistance, was written to expose the predatory tactics of tobacco and vaping industries within Indigenous communities. Organisers say the initiative blends cultural storytelling with critical public health education to inspire younger generations to reclaim smoke-free lifestyles. Health advocates hope the high-profile recognition will amplify the campaign's message and drive down daily smoking rates nationwide. And unlawfully sacked Qantas workers will finally share in a $40 million payout, with a judge drawing a line in the sand on persistent delays while criticising the compensation administrator for a lack of transparency. The Australian airline outsourced more than 1,800 baggage handling, cleaning and ground staff jobs during the COVID-19 pandemic in 2020, a move the federal court ruled was designed to curb union bargaining power in wage negotiations. Justice Michael Lee in December ordered the company to pay the largest employer fine in the nation's industrial history due to the sheer scale of breaches. We'll have more coming up next.
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0: To sport, and in the NRL, the Cowboys completely dismantled the Titans 30-8 on the Gold Coast. Disaster struck early for the home side, with defensive lapses giving the visitors two tries in the opening 11 minutes. The Titans failed to capitalise on dominant territory, choking during a crucial sin bin advantage. A spectacular 70-metre solo effort from Jackson Purdue put the icing on a dominant night for North Queensland. Meanwhile, North Melbourne have pulled off a massive upset in the AFL, downing the Western Bulldogs 15-10-100 to 11-11-77. It's the Kangaroos' first victory over the Bulldogs since 2019. The historic win also breaks Alistair Clarkson's 38-match losing streak against top eight sides since taking the reins. Now for a look at the capital city weather around the country. Sunny in Magajim, Brisbane with a top of 24. 19 and sunny on Gadigal Country, Sydney, while it's 15 and partly cloudy on Ngunnawal Gambri Country, Canberra. 16 and partly cloudy for Naarm, Melbourne, and partly cloudy in Nipaluna, Hobart with a max of 15. A top of 19 and a possible shower for Tundunya, Adelaide. Showers at 19 degrees for Morley, Perth, and sunny in Garamilla, Darwin with a top of 32. If you have any stories that you'd like to share with us, you can send us an email to news@nirs.org.au.
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0: T.
1: And it is the morning with Big T. How you feeling out there, everybody? It's Friday, 6 minutes past eight. It's absolutely fantastic. It's a beautiful day. I just had to run back inside. I was standing out in the sun if I was standing in the sun inside, it'd be a very weird location. But I was standing outside there enjoying the beautiful sun, and then someone asked me a question. I was like, do you know about what's happening on the footy on the weekend? I was like, no, I don't. So, well, I thought I'd better do some research, and well, this is what we found. So, Glaria Media, WKFL, Grand Final 2026 at Haynes Oval. The Glaria Media, WKFL, so the Grand Final here for 2026, will be an unforgettable day of footy and in a location. Well, it's in the Kimberleys. Pretty sure those kids play bare feet most of the time. Isn't that what they say? Alrighty, Saturday the 8th of August, Haynes Oval, entry via Frederick Street Gate. So if you've been on Facebook or you've been looking around, they've probably got the signage out and about now. There is no parking on the inside of the footy. You've got to park on the outside. The parking is over by the boulevard side or in the boulevard parking area as well. So yeah, just go over there. There's no parking inside, unfortunately, which is a bugger. Well, what about having to beep the horns and stuff of the footy? Isn't that what you go? Isn't that what country football's about? Maybe it's all changed now. It's been a long time since I've seen even just talking about the footy, it feels weird in my head. But I don't really watch the footy too much. But I do believe the country footy, the nostalgic of beeping the horn on the side of the field, isn't that part of it? Oh well, I'm not allowed to do that this year. All right, biggest game of the season, delicious food, fan, friendly family, friendly fun. Pete, oh look, this one's the easy one. I don't even know why people have to write it down, but we do it. You know what I'm going to say. Please pick your rubbish up and put it in the bins. Why do we have to say it? You'd think by now you'd learn it, eh? And if you don't learn it, teach your kids it. You know, like, oh, I don't even know. It's weird. But anyway, no dogs or alcohol permitted at the game. So keep your animals away. If you are travelling, obviously, like you said, I just said it. Don't take your animals. Keep them in your van. Make sure you leave the air conditioner on. Keep them watered and hot. Obviously, keep them in a safe place. If you can't make it, don't worry. Grand Final will be streamed live from our Grand Final sponsors, Glaria Media. There is a link if you want to link onto it. If you go onto Facebook, check out the Grand Final page there, West Kimberley Football League. Have a look under that there. You'll find a linking code you can get through to, and that'll give you into the information. Come along, wear your club colours. Cheer loud and support your local players as the battle for premiership glory. Let's pack the oval, celebrate everything that makes the league and community so special. So the Grand Final, I don't know who he's playing. I just talked about all this and I don't know who's playing. That just shows you how much I know about football. But look, I just read this out because somebody just asked me a question if I knew anything about what was happening on the weekend with the football. That is the basic information that I got. That is directly off Facebook, so I stole it. I stole it from somewhere else. But I will have a look and see what else it says about it. But, yeah, that's tomorrow. Go down there. There's going to be raffles and prizes on and stuff like that. So, should be checking out. Should be a good day down there. What time does it say it opens? It doesn't say anything about opening times. I guess it'd be early in the morning. So, there we go. Saturday, 8th of August. Nice and easy. Football. Aerial ping pong in my world. I never really got into football. I'd rather go out. You know, like I said, when I was growing up, my parents had AFL on the bottom TV and WAFL on the TV on the top. And bunny ears. You remember the bunny ears hanging out the top there? Yeah, yeah, like watching it was snowing. It was always snowing. That's why I never liked football, because I don't want to play in the snow. What do you want to play in the snow for? So I was like, Mum and Dad were yelling at the TV. Well, not Mum. It was like Mum and Dad, Auntie and Uncle, neighbour Bob from next door and Bill from down the road and couple of people that probably lived over the block and that they'd all come out and they'd scream and yell. You know it, you hear it. They would scream and yell at the TV and tell us all about how the referees were this and how the referees were that and that player shouldn't have done this. And you know what? That was back then without footy. Footy's way different now, obviously. It's way more quicker, but back then it was rougher. But rough as guts. So you want to get outside the house. Last thing I want to do is be inside the house and listen to 13 adults yell swear words and blasphemy at a TV that was, 30 centimetres wide, Yeah, back then, long time ago. Alrighty, 99.7 FM, Big T, on the Morning Brekkie Show. We're just cruising into it today. We've got a lot, so much paperwork to read out. But that's what we're talking about. History, memories. Gotta love those, divulging those memories, our parents screaming at the TV. So like I said, last thing I want to do is be inside the house. I'd go out and, I lived in the country, so I'm not going to say what I did, but we'd go exploring in the bush. That's the easiest way to say it. Anyway, here we go. 99.7 FM, Big T, on a Friday, cruising into it. I got my hour of power. That's on at 3 o'clock this afternoon. If I remember, I forgot last Friday, because you didn't hear me. I actually, forgot totally forgot about it. It wasn't until 2:30 when someone sent me a message going, hey, I can't hear you on the radio. I think my radio's turned down. And then I'm like, no, I'm actually not on the radio. So anyway, let's not forget today. We'll move into it. It's 8:10. Just chuck a tune on. We'll come back and have a yarn about the news and weather and see what else is happening around the traps. Broome, busy, lots of things happening.

All righty, Divinals, boys in town, 99.7 FM, Big T on the morning brekkie show, 18 minutes past 8, cruising into our Friday morning. It's a Friday, Friday. Hell yeah, you've had a good week, hey? You worked your bum off this week. Lots of things. Yeah, beautiful weekend out there. Lots of things happening around the traps. Tony's just losing his mind on what he's talking about. But I want to come back to the Community Resource Centre that I literally just found the other day. Look, it's been there forever. I don't even know how I didn't see it. But at the Visitor Centre, go down and check it out. Like anything, any technical problems or information that you need help with, go down and talk to these guys. Very happy to help. And the smartest people, go down. She's Serona and Xavier, smartest people in Broome when it comes to technology. And what I was talking about when I was down there, look, this is how, like I said, I went into the visitor centre looking for something, and I noticed this out of the corner of my eye. I was actually, well, what's that? I thought it was just part of the same building. But no, the Broome Community Resource Centre, absolutely amazing. But when I was in there, the lady I was talking to, this is how it was. The lady that was in that I was talking to, she was actually working on the computers, and from what she told me, she's a bit of a chatterbox, and she likes to talk a lot about things in Broome. I can't remember her name at the moment. It's not that important, but she was telling me about just those people help people out. If you technicalities with your phone and scammers, because at the moment, scams and phone scams are quite, well, we get a lot of them with so much of with scams coming in. And if you're having problems and you're not understanding what's happening with scams, or you're getting something on your phone or on your computer that you're not 100% sure about, go down to this Broome Community Resource Centre, take your laptop with you, go and see Serona and Xavier that work down there. Absolute legends. The stuff that they spoke about, and just the, and like I said, it wasn't them that was talking, it was people that were actually in there getting help done. So they're not the workers there that they're getting, I can't think of the word for it now, my brain just froze, but they are the ones telling me about the help and support they got from the Broome Community Resource Centre. But like I said, that's down at the Visitor Centre. If you didn't know that, now you do. Go down and check them out, get all the help with it you can get, because like I said, it was quite funny. All I did was ask for a business card, is what I wanted, and there was about three or four people on a computer, and they all swung around at the same time and said, "Oh, you're that dude with radio. Oh, this place is mad. They helped me out with my computer. They helped me out with my phone." Like, you could just imagine. They can imagine like what it was like. I got a large amount of information in about 40 seconds. So if you do need help with anything like that, check out the visitor.

the pressure. Like I said, the biggest part about going, why I put it out there is these people that I visit, I'm getting sidetracked here, they're good people, they're nice, and they're accommodating. They're not going to make you feel like an idiot, which some people do, which is bad, you know what I mean? We work with our technology all the time, and the last thing we want to feel is like an idiot when something's happening. So this place down here, the people in there, they felt comfortable and they felt good, you know, and that's the kind of thing you want when you want to get help. But they also have computers down there to help you with the resumes and job hunting and all that other kind of stuff as well. But just really want to focus on that because I didn't know it was there. And if I didn't know it was there, you can imagine how many other people didn't know it was there as well. So there we go. Alrighty, talking about lots of things happening over the weekend. Moving on to my 30th page of piece of paper in front of me. Like I said, we talked about earlier on this morning, Bust Out Cabaret 2026, hosted by Theatre Kimberley at the Broome Convention Centre. Chinatown, Friday the August 7th and Saturday August 8th, starting at 7:30, but we got the kiddies one starting at 1:30 on the Saturday. I did advertise it saying it was Saturday, but it's earlier on. But another thing we got going on is a Chinatown ladies night. It's not like you guys, like you ladies, you don't need an excuse to go shopping, do you? But now what do you do? We add food, refreshments, and we add food and refreshments to it, and make it an occasion. And now you can go and spend whatever you want. Not just ladies, I guess, but anyway, more the ladies. Chinatown Ladies Night, a festive community late night shopping experience. Yeah, no excuses needed. Friday, the August the 7th from 5 p.m. in the historic Chinatown precinct, featuring local live music, refreshments and retail specials. Oh, you want an excuse to go shopping, there it is. You've got it. You even get your own live music. That's pretty cool. You go into a shop. You can spend as much as you want. And because that is like overwhelming, you walk back out, get yourself a refreshment, listen to some music, regenerate yourself and go back in there with that credit card and have another go. Oh, yeah. I can see some stories over the weekend. I could just hear it over tonight, just after this. Chinatown Ladies Night. You can have a great time down there. Make sure you polish off those credit cards this morning. Get them looking nice and shiny before you take them out and take them for a spin around the town, because I imagine that's going to be a big day. Alrighty, this is stuff that's happening next weekend as well. Just trying to bring it forward, bring us some of the things that we may not know about and talk about them a little bit earlier and get them into us so you can get the old brain festering away or organising yourself. You're like, oh yeah, that weekend I can save, I can have that weekend off. And then you can book it with your work and have some time off as well. Because, hey, it's a perfect time of the year to get out and about. You want to get into it now, because before September, October, November, doesn't get so inviting to go camping as much as unless you've got an air-conditioned bus. But anyway. Alrighty, 2026 Broome Rodeo and Camp Draft starts Thursday, the August the 13th, and runs to Friday, August 14th. So just 2 days. Pretty easy. 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Gates open at 2:30 p.m. each day, with events running from 3 p.m. until 9 p.m. on Thursday, family night, and from 3 p.m. until late night on Friday night. So Thursday night, it is a family night with relaxed entertainment and kids' activities. And then on the Friday, the 14th, 3 p.m. until late, the main rodeo finals and live music there. And that'll be at the Broome Campgrounds just out of town. Make sure you get all your information available for that, for parking and so forth like that. Different, it changes each year on the parking there, so I don't even know what to say. It was on the highway last time, and then they moved it out to the back of the speedway. So I imagine it'll be the speedway entry coming through the back, and that'll bring you into the rodeo grounds, which will make it a lot safer than walking on the highway at night time. So it make it easier to get back to your car. But there we go, plenty of things happening. Check out the weather. Guess what? It's still 30 degrees. That's what it's going to get to. If you haven't been outside yet, go and choose your outfit now. Shorts and T-shirt, you're done. Go outside. Move on to the day. Tides are looking pretty flash as well. You don't even have to worry about them. You just go down the beach and have a good time. Take some photos. Funny I should mention that, taking photos. I had a friend of mine. She's lived in Broome for 5 years now, or maybe 3 or 4. Last night was her first time going to Ganthium and taking photos of the sunset. Pretty random, eh? Like,
Look, don't get me wrong. There's probably about 50 million people taking 4 million photos of the sun. The sun goes up and down every day, so you can suppose you could choose your

days when you do it. But if you haven't been here, if you haven't taken a photo, if you haven't been to Ganthian Point and got a photo of the sunset, what are you doing? Go to Cable Beach and do it instead. Don't worry about Ganthian. Everyone's got a photo from there. You go in between, so it could be a Ganth Cable, a Cable Ganthian photo. Anyway, go down and check out the sunset. Absolutely perfect weekend to do it. Tides aren't going to be so stressful, so it's going to be nice and easy out there. Cruising into some tunes. It's Friday. Nice and easy today. We're going to talk about... Yeah, let's talk about this after. Just put a song on, Tony. We'll come back to it. We're going to start something new. Now I've got the email address sorted out. Dum-dum, Tony. We'll talk about this after this next song. Here we go. Songbird by Bernard Fanning. Cruising into it. 99.7 FM. Big T on the Morning Brekkie Show.

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1: Good morning, Jack. 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How we going there? 8:33, cruising through our day today. Just the information, lots of it. I've got so many pages of stuff in front of me, it's unbelievable today. I don't even know where to start. But anyway, let's start with the fact that I got the email address wrong. We spoke about it during the week. Tony's made a boo-boo. Look, I get it, it's a big boo-boo, because I imagine, I don't want to imagine how many emails were sent that we didn't receive, because Tony's, yeah. Like I said, I imagine how many, all the people out there, Radio Galari's been going for a very long time, so Tony's only been doing it for 3 months. I can imagine how the people out there laughing at me like, dude, how can you get it so wrong? You know what, if that's my only mistake, that's not even a mistake, it's just one of those things. Life is life. We're human beings, and the best thing about being a human being is that we're allowed to make mistakes. And that is how it is. And you can either laugh it off, you can either get angry about it. Some people will punch a wall, punch a tree, or get upset with somebody around them. But I laugh. I find the humour in it. And honestly, like I said, the other day when I got told, that I was talking to Kim in the office, and he has said it to me, and the penny has dropped in my brain of like, what an idiot. What an idiot you are. Like, for so long I said admin@gme.com. I was so wrong. Not even, maybe I just wanted to make it easy for myself, but look, it didn't make it easy, because now I'm going to go back and redo it all again. But I apologise, because Tony's been saying the wrong email address. But hence why I want to do the right email addresses, and why I want to do it is reception@gme.com.au. So you want to send us an email, send it to reception. You can send it to tony.atkinson, but that's way too long. Reception, GME, nice and easy. You want to get some. So what I want to do on a Friday is talking about, I have been starting it off, but obviously me giving out the wrong email addresses hasn't helped me in any way. But Fridays, I want to talk about small businesses. Well, small business in Broome, you've got to be here 365 days of the year. I don't want to talk to your blow-ins. Your blow-ins come in, you blow in, you blow out. That's all we have to talk about. We know what happens with you guys, but I want to see the ones that are the 365 day a year ones. The small guys out there, the ones that make a massive input and imprint into the community without even knowing it, because you're here all year round. You're part of the community. I'll stop clicking that pen next to my ear. It was doing my head in. Probably doing your head in as well. But we're going to talk about small businesses on Friday. If you want to send me an email, you got a small business in Broome, you're starting off, you've been going for a while, it could be massive. I don't care. If you want to talk about, we're a community-based radio, let's talk about community-based businesses that we got going on here. If you want to get in contact with me, send an email to reception@gme.com.au. Even come into Galari and drop us off a flyer or drop off some information. I'll get in touch with you. What we'll do is we'll get you to come in on a Friday morning. We'll have a bit of a yarn on the radio, talk about what you do, the passion in what you do and why you do it, and hopefully we'll get a little bit more busy. It's not about getting more busy, just getting more name out there, getting some more information out there about what you do and what you are. But we can even branch that out. We can take it from the small business. Let's change it to small art. We'll change it to artists as well. We'll put it all in the one genre. You got something going on and you want to talk about it and you feel that it's important to the Broome community, get in touch with me, reception@gme.com.au, or you can go the other way. It's tony.atkinson, that's tony.atkinson@gme.com. So that's tony.atkinson@gme.com.au, or you can go the reception way. Do not send it to admin. Don't do that. Don't do that at all. Oh, my Lord. Yeah, through, like I said this the other day, but like I said, as the day proceeded on, the penny drop got deeper and deeper, and I laughed. Honestly, there would have been people driving home like, what the heck? What is this guy laugh? I was laughing hysterically in the car at my stupidity. I'm like, how could I get it so wrong? But anyway, that's what happens when you stuff up things. But anyway, moving on. Alrighty, I watched a movie last night. You're looking for something to do. Look, it's not all about getting out and going out and doing stuff. Not all of us have all money, and 90% of the time it comes down to having money and getting out and doing something. But if you want, you're sticking at home and you'll kick back over the weekend, you're looking for something to do. Movie, Death of Robin Hood. If you want a good movie, solid detail with a storyline, Watch that movie. I don't know where you're going to find it. I watched it on Flicktor, which is a different mainstream thing. But wherever, whatever you get to be able to watch kind of movies on and stuff like that, if you look for the Death of Robin Hood, the movie that just came out, it goes for 2 hours. Epic, epic movie. Movies, it's about content for me. I suppose about the ages you get to, about the, what's in the movie. And a lot of movies, there's so many different ways to watch movies these days. It's definitely not like it was when I was a kid. Videos, good old VHS, good old memories there. But and having access to being able to find where to watch it. But it's about what's the content of the movie and the depth that it goes into. But if you're looking for a good movie, Death of Robin Hood, absolutely epic movie. And it's got a fair bit of depth in it as well, which is good because you want to watch it for. Anyway, there we go. Cruising through today. I pretty much covered everything I wanted to do about more. I still got like 12 pages of paperwork in front of me I could read out, but let's not worry about it. It's Friday. We've had a big week. You've had a big week. For the people that did go to work all week, though, you know, you had a Monday off. You're that one that guy's talking about. That guy, you know, he walks past, he's like, well, behind you. Yeah, you're him. Go to work Monday to Friday. Have a good day. If you've done that, pat on your back. 8:39 on a Friday afternoon, Friday morning. Yeah, where am I at? Here I am. Big T on the 90 and Big T on the morning breakfast show. 99.7 FM. Oh, I'm losing my mind. It's going to be a great day today, though.

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0: Good morning. Welcome back. 99.7 FM. Big T on the morning, bro. Honest, that was Darude Sandstorm. There's something unique about listening to that music at 9 o'clock in the morning. I love the way my brain works. It's not. I'm listening to the song like, I've never listened to this song at 9 in the morning before. Normally it's around about, you know, 2 in the morning or 11 o'clock at night, or, you know, it's just one of those songs I was like, maybe I shouldn't have picked it up for this hour of the morning. Alrighty, 8:57 on this beautiful Friday morning. We got the legendary Sandy Dan's going to be up after the news. Not legendary, legends are dead. The amazing Sandy Dan's going to be up after 9 o'clock news, and she'll have her wicked show that she does. She's so cool. She's such a lovely lady to work with. If you've never had the opportunity to meet Sandy Dan, you got to meet her because she's such a really lovely person. But what you guys don't see, and I do share a little bit, but she's a weapon. She's a gun. You should see her run between the studio and the office. Absolute weapon for the job that she does, and the show that she puts out is absolutely amazing. And if you've never listened to Sandy Dan, definitely stick around after 9 o'clock and check her out. She'd been here for 100 years. You know why when you listen to her, because she's really got a really good show coming on, and that's coming up after the 9 o'clock. There you go, Sandy. Gave a good rev up. She's such a lovely person. I don't like, I just, you know, when you work with people that are like nice all the time, that's how it is every day. It's just nice. And honestly, it's one of the best workplaces I've come into in a very long time. And it's a really, really lovely place to work for. I know I do talk about a lot, and that's not because I have to. I don't have to do anything I don't want to. Every show that you hear me, when I talk about Monday to Friday and I do the morning brekkie show, everything's written by me. I make it the day before or the night before, or sometimes a couple of days in advance and stuff like that. So everything that you hear me talk about, or everything I read about or say on radio, is created by me. We have to go and do the research to get all this information to be able to put a show out for you, ladies and gentlemen, and the lovely deadly crew across Broome. So like I said, I don't have to say it. I love saying it. But we're just about to finish up very shortly. It is Friday. It is the weekend. Say hello to your neighbour. Have a safe weekend, and have a ripper weekend at that. And like I said, there's over 60 things happening across Broome between now and Sunday. Definitely not going to have a worry finding something. Have a ripper weekend. 99.7 FM. Big T signing out in the next 10 seconds. We'll go across the news. Have a ripper day, everybody. Just be safe on those roads, eh? It's going to be a beautiful weekend. Here we go.
1: Hello, I'm Adam Evans with the NIRS News. An administrative decision by Northern Territory prosecutors has sparked intense backlash over systemic double standards. The Territory's Director of Public Prosecutions recently shifted a local politician's assault case to federal handlers to guarantee complete neutrality. However, Independent Senator Lydia Thorpe points out that no such independent oversight was granted before local authorities dropped an investigation into the death in custody of Walpiri man Kumanjai White. Kumanjai White's family are now pursuing an order through the Supreme Court. They're demanding the government officially unmask the individual who signed off on not putting the officers in front of a jury. A community in Central Australia is preparing to come together for a final deep emotional farewell. The family of 5-year-old Kumanjai Little Baby has announced that her funeral will be held in Alice Springs on Saturday, August 15. The young girl's tragic death back in April touched hearts across the nation, sparking massive community-led searches and widespread vigils. Now her grandfather, Robin Granitz, is inviting everyone who stood by them during those dark days to join them once more. The service will take place at the Alice Springs Garden Cemetery starting at 10 a.m. A fierce debate is escalating over how to protect Australia's unique wildlife from a highly destructive avian influenza outbreak. As the national death toll among local species rapidly climbs past 100, experts are divided on whether mass vaccination is the answer. Small-scale testing is underway. Meanwhile, New Zealand is ahead of the curve, rolling out immunisation campaigns for some of its most endangered native birds. Last year, New Zealand finalised a groundbreaking scientific study, paving the way to vaccinate around 300 vital breeding pairs across 5 highly vulnerable species. And forecasters are warning of a potentially historic Super El Nino developing in the Pacific that could rank among the strongest over a millennium. The climate event threatens to trigger severe global heat waves and widespread agricultural disruption, with comparisons being drawn to the devastating impacts of the 1877 disaster. Scientists warn that this pattern may rewrite weather records and intensify global temperatures. We'll have more coming up next.
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1: To sport, and in the AFL last night, North Melbourne beat the Western Bulldogs 15-10-100 to 11-11-77. It's the first time North Melbourne has beaten the Bulldogs since 2019. The victory has also ended Alistair Clarkson's 38-match drought against top 8 opponents since taking charge at North Melbourne. Meanwhile, in the NRL, the Cowboys smashed the Titans 30-8 on the Gold Coast last night. Early Titans defensive errors let the Cowboys score two quick tries within 11 minutes. Gold Coast wasted dominant possession by dropping the ball and blowing a sin bin advantage. A brilliant 70-metre solo sprint by Jackson Purdue sealed the 30-8 thrashing. Now for a look at the capital city weather around the country. Sunny in Magajim, Brisbane with a top of 24. 19 and sunny on Gadigal Country, Sydney, while it's 15 and partly cloudy on Ngunnawal Gambri Country, Canberra. 16 and partly cloudy for Naarm, Melbourne, and partly cloudy in Nipaluna, Hobart with a max of 15. A top of 19 and a possible shower for Tundanya, Adelaide. Showers at 19 degrees for Morley, Perth, and sunny in Garamilla, Darwin with a top of 32. If you have any stories that you'd like to share with us, you can send us an email to news@nirs.org.au. That's news@nirs.org.au.
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8: Ngaji mingan, ngai nilawal baat, nganan yuyu, the word of the day. The word of the day is baibira, baibira. Baibira is the Yaru word for behind. We can use it like this, baibira imbalan, baibira imbalan. Baibira imbalan means he, she or it is coming behind. Baibira imbalan, baibira. Thank you for listening. Kalia Mabu.
7: That was Word of the Day from the Yaru language. The traditional owners of the Broome area.
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John Albert, visualizing mile after mile. Yes, long distances here in the Kimberley, especially if you're getting around with the travels from town to town as such. Keep us around. We're good company. And we're going to be with you for the next couple of hours, sharing Gulati mornings. 9 minutes after 9 o'clock. Today we'll take a good look at weather details, being Friday and the weekend ahead of us. What's there weather-wise? Currently we're sitting at around about 23.6 degrees. It already feels like 25.9 out there. We're heading for a high of 30 degrees here in Broome today. Had a warm night last night with 16 degrees and a foggy start this morning. We've got a busy start, in fact. Normally we'd be taking in consumer protection information, but it's all about the STEM Festival coming up next week as part of Science Week at the Broome Civic Centre. That'll be the conversation I'm having with Ray Tate. We'll talk more about the invite. Friends and family have also to attend as part of a barbecue and learning sessions from 3 to 5 in the afternoon. Ray is with the Children's Institute that is based here in Broome. For those of you heading out and about further with travels, grab those road conditions. There could be a little bit of smoke over the road. I noticed that being the case there around the East Kimberley yesterday. The fires just north of Broome on the Minari Road, I understand, on the Cape Lubeek side, has been extinguished. So that's great news.

0: Adam Brand. Are you ready for love? Are you ready to get into the weekend? It's going to be a big one. There's always plenty happening if you want to bust out a little bit with the Theatre Kimberley. That's tonight. Also tomorrow with a matinee session for the whole family. And then again tomorrow night. There's also the rodeo happening in Derby if you're going to be heading in that direction. Also, country music turns 10 years old. There'll be big celebrations here on premises this evening. I understand there's a dress code as well. All is welcome, as all will be welcomed at the STEM Festival next week. It's all to do with science, technology, engineering and maths. It's been a great initiative with getting our youngsters to think more about the STEM subjects. That really does matter when it comes to viruses, how the body works, even how the world works as well. This also takes in educating caregivers and parents, along with the rest of the family, sharing a little bit of time from 3 to 5 in the afternoons. All of the 8 schools around Broome will be involved with this one. There's around 600 students attending, apparently. And all of this work is being put together by the Children's Research Institute. And we're very lucky to have with us today Ray Tate, who works at the Children's Research Institute here in Broome. Ray, welcome.
1: Thank you very much, Sandy.
0: Thanks for coming in. Much appreciated.
1: Thank you.
0: It's on again, fairly exciting time of year. It's all part of Science Week to take place on Wednesday and Thursday at the Broome Civic Centre, the STEM Festival.
1: That is very correct, Sandy. We're hoping everyone, all the local families, come down as well. And like you said, there'll be 600 students coming through from 8 different schools. So it's going to be a very exciting time. We've also got the sessions in the afternoon for the adults, and bring your families back to the Civic Centre from 3 to 5. We've got some free music and a barbecue. We're going to put on a feed for everyone. So please come down and support this wonderful activity for the kids.
0: This year it's all about bacteria, isn't it?
1: That is correct, Sandy. The festival, just to give you some ideas, the festival activities are designed to spark curiosity and obviously make science fun and accessible for everyone. Some of the things we're going to be doing down there, we're going to do hand washing and infection control using a UV lotion and UV torches to show how germs can cling to your hands with ineffective hand washing, and obviously antiviruses detections. Learn how to your immune system responds to infection and vaccines. And obviously we have to have an opportunity to dress up and be a scientist in our photo booth. So we've got also some more STEM theme activities going on. So it's going to be a fun day for everyone. I look forward to seeing everyone down there.
0: Hopefully this is all controlled of bacteria. How do you control it?
1: Well, that's something that we got to manage every single day. Obviously, if you're not well, you need to obviously go in and see someone and talk to someone about it. So this is what this day is all about. Learn about your body and how your body can fight infections.
0: It's getting learning in early for youngsters, eh? Because STEM is such a wide variety of, I suppose, the building blocks of life, isn't it?
1: Oh, absolutely. 100%.
0: Bacteria is this year's theme. Have you had a trial run yourself yet?
1: Not yet, but this will be my first STEM coming up, so I'm certainly looking forward to it. I know this is the fourth year it's been operating in Broome, so we're getting bigger and better every year

0: Research Institute and the work you guys do there.
1: Yeah, so thanks, Sandy. The Kids Research Institute Australia is one of the largest and most successful medical research institutes in Australia. We bring together the community, researchers and those who share our vision to improve the health and well-being of children everywhere, Sandy.
0: This would not be possible if it wasn't for the partnerships that you've also created in the community too.
1: Yes, 100%. Obviously, without this day, I'd just like to acknowledge the festivals made possible through the support of CFC, the Group Foundation, Sandy, Inspiring Australia, the Australian Government, the Broome Civic Centre and the Shire of Broome. I've also just wanted to acknowledge some local organisations have been involved as well. The Rangelands NRM, the Enviros Kimberley, CMC, Engineering Australia and the Broome Bird Observatory. So thanks to those organisations. This wouldn't be made possible without them.
0: And even yourself at the Kids Research Institute there, what piqued your interest to work in this direction originally?
1: That's a good question, Sandy. I'm fairly new to the Kids Research Institute. I've been here just over two months, now into my third week. I guess I just, you know, want to make a difference in regards to kids research, and that's what it's about. If we can improve the lives of our young ones, so no one should be, you know, living life being not so well. So obviously it's a great organisation. I can't, you know, say enough about them and what we do. So I look forward for, you know, the journey that I'm going on with the Kids Research Institute here in Broome.
0: Have you always been interested in science?
1: I have been. I've very been intrigued. So that's why I just wanted to, you know, ensure that next week we get the wider message out to the community and all the countrymen out there to come along and support the day next week, next Wednesday and next Thursday at the Broome Civic Centre.
0: Because it's all about Science Week, isn't it?
1: It certainly is, Sandy.
0: And science, well, it can include lots of different areas.
1: It certainly can. So that's why science, we just want to make it fun. And it has to, you know, come from our young ones because that's how we learn older up as adults.
0: Yeah, bacteria is a good start, isn't it?
1: It certainly is, Sandy.
0: Because it's everywhere.
1: Yes, it is.
0: Ray, thank you for coming in. It's been lovely meeting you.
1: Thank you very much, Sandy. I appreciate the opportunity. So thank you, and I look forward to seeing everyone next week.
0: Ray Tate from the Kids Research Institute here in Broome talking to us about the STEM Festival next week at the Broome Civic Centre. 600 children will be involved with that one from 8 different schools, and you as a family can also get along to check it out in the afternoon between 3 and 5.
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the Rolling Stones and Faraway Eyes. Sandy Dan with you in the company sharing Gulati Mornings. Just gone half after the hour. We're going to be heading to the Bureau of Meteorology at around 20 to 10, 9:40. That's in around 10 minutes. Temperatures looking around the Kimberley. Here in Broome, we can expect a high of 30 degrees. 33 is forecasted for Bigadanga. If you're heading a little further south, Derby, they're expecting a high of 32, along with Woolman. Fitzroy Crossings getting to 34. Fitzroy Crossing, along with Kununurra and Wyndham. Horse Creek, they're going to get to 31 today. We'll talk more about those weather details with Jessica Lingard shortly when we head to the Bureau of Meteorology. A big thanks to Big T. He got the set warmed up well and truly as we head in towards the weekend with Gulati Brekky. He also talked more about Bastard Cabaret Theatre Kimberley's production tonight, tomorrow night, and then there's a little Bastard with families invited. Children under two are free with that one, and he does. He puts a lot of work into his program. Then again, behind the scenes in radio, a lot of work goes in to what we like to chat about when we put out the information, which is why we often ask you out there if you care to share what's happenings. We'd love to hear. And well, for one tonight, country music here at Gulati turns 10. So gates open with a strict dress code. Well, you don't have to come with bow and tie, but don't come all raggedy goes. And no, certainly not intoxicated, that's for sure.

South Pacific, a girl like Emmy Lou getting into a little bit of country, why not? Big celebrations tonight, 10 years of country music here on premises. Wow, it'll be a great evening out if you want to head on down. Also, tomorrow, Galati will be also streaming and broadcasting the footy grand finals. Yeah, the grand finals between Cabo Beach and Towns, both for women and men. The ladies kick off at around 10 a.m. and the guys will be kicking off at 12 p.m. So stay listening to 99.7 FM, or you can have a look on live stream there. That'll be also happening as well. The commentators are Angus, Bolt, Lynn, and Sam Parrott.

0: Ah, voices you'll never hear again in teaming up like that. Hey, Chris Christopherson, Wellen Jennings, Johnny Cash, all making up the Highwaymen with Willie Nelson. We've got Jessica Lingard online to give us an idea what we can expect weather-wise this week. And hello, Jessica. Welcome.
1: Good morning.
0: Good morning. It's been an interesting start. Foggy conditions make the atmosphere a bit sticky.
1: They certainly do, yeah, because it does require a high humidity level, so it can have a bit of a sticky start. Certainly is a lot more humid around the Dampier Peninsula today than across the rest of the Kimberley. It's much drier as we head further inland. Warming up to a beautiful sunny day all across the Kimberley region, and we've got some slightly warmer temperatures again as we move into the rest of the weekend. There is a bit of a warming trend across the weekend, especially for those more northeastern spots. Windham today, a top of 34 degrees, but up to 36 degrees by Sunday. So starting to see those higher 30-degree temperatures. Broome's a bit of a mixed bag. We're up and we're down a little bit. We're going for a top of 30 degrees today. A cooler day tomorrow, top of 28 degrees, but back up to 30 again on Sunday. It'll be 32 degrees today in Derby, a warm one for Columbaroo, a top of 35 degrees, 34 in Fitzroy Crossing today, up to 35 tomorrow, and 31 degrees in Hawes Creek. So still some milder temperatures, but there are certainly some warmer conditions on the forecast this week.
0: When you think of Kununurra and Windham, they're looking at a 34. That is definitely on the climb.
1: It certainly is, and sort of seems to be staying nice and warm as well, not really seeing that cooling back down into the 20s just yet. So I don't know, is that us done with the cooler weather? Are we starting to warm up already? It's a bit tricky to see, but certainly staying warm for next week.
0: Mm-mm. Well, I did detect those smells, and you can hear those sounds a few weeks back. So we're definitely on the change, I'd say.
1: Yes, all right.
0: Oh, well. How's the coastal waters looking?
1: Coastal waters are looking good today and across the weekend as well, maintaining these really nice light winds, maybe a bit of a southwesterly breeze later today and then across the weekend, staying as a bit of a southwesterly 10 to 15 knots. The seas are going to remain around a metre with a westerly swell also around a metre. So a little bit more wind than there has been maybe the last day or so, but still looking really nice conditions for your weekend if you're heading out on the water.
0: Mm-hmm. Might be a good day for a bit of a swim. It's got to cover up, though, with sun protection, especially if you're one of the fair variety there. Perth, I do believe they're in for a cold weekend.
1: They certainly are, and it's not just the maximum and minimum temperatures, but the feels-like temperature. So some showers today for Perth, a top of 19 degrees, but a very cold, cold front coming through overnight tonight. Going for a maximum temperature of 16 degrees tomorrow, but the feels-like temperature at the same time is only going to be around 9 degrees. So if you are heading down to Perth this weekend, please make sure you've got some warm weather, warm clothing with you, as it is going to be pretty chilly down here.
0: Well, Kimberley folks can bring down the warm weather. Jessica, it's amazing.
1: That would be welcome.
0: Because snow's forecasted for Bluff Knoll, and then you've got warm temperatures up the top here. How extreme is that weather-wise?
1: I know. It's one of those situations where the extremes and the vastness of our beautiful state really do come to the fore. As you said, snow possible tomorrow on the Stirling Ranges north of Albany and beautiful 35, 36 degree days in the Kimberley. Very, very different.
0: Oh, you do a sterling job in keeping us covered there with all of the information. And heading into the Northern Territory, what are they looking at today in Darwin?
1: Very similar day to Broome today, going for a sunny top of 32 degrees.
0: Nice. Jessica, you're going to be off for a little bit, and I understand just homing in on your wonderful skills. In fact, you might be teaching others in passing on your font of knowledge.
1: That is right. Yes, yeah, so you've got a few different names chatting to you next week. I have been told to take some time off. I have too much leave, apparently, and I'm not taking enough time off. So I've been forced to take a week off. So I'll be doing some jobs around the house and letting some other names have a turn chatting to you guys next week.
0: Well deserved, like I said. We'll talk to you the week later.
1: Thank you so much, Sandy. Have a great weekend.
0: You too. Thank you, Jessica. You too. Jessica Lingard from the Bureau of Meteorology, senior forecaster there, giving us our weather fix and what we can expect weather-wise this coming weekend.
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0: Amy Winehouse, Valerie, Sandy Dan with you in company, sharing Gladi mornings. We're going to be heading across the country by the Packham Network after we get the news at the top of the hour. And focusing on football to a degree as it's footy finals this weekend here in Broome between Cabo Beach and Hounds. In fact, I do believe that they met each other last year as the women's and men's again meet this year as part of a wider focus. Michael Albert, former player, coach, president, and football legend, has been nominated for the Bunnings Tongs Legend of the Year. We're going to be talking to Mick after the news.
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0: Paul Kelly to her door. Well, we're about to head into the news very shortly. Some information coming through earlier on the Mowingham Festival. You've noted that wasn't a part of the Boa festivities this year. That's because they've changed the date of the Mowingham Festival to the 29th of August. Pin that one down in your diary, the 29th of August for the Mowingham Festival at Mowingham, just outside of Derby there on the Gibber Road. That event will take place from 3 to 9. That's on August the 29th. In fact, it's going to be a big month, this month being August, with the Shinjimatsuri Festival also taking off around the 24th. We've got the STEM Festival next week happening for the young ones at the Broome Civic Centre. We were just talking about that one a little earlier on with Ray from the Children's or Kids Research Institute. Ray Tate has been there for the last couple of months, and you'll get an opportunity to meet Ray when you get a chance yourself to pop in between 3 and 5. There'll be 800 students involved with the STEM Festival this year, coming from 6 schools around Broome. So that's going to be a biggie for Science Week. STEM is all about science, technology, engineering, and maths. If you're going to hit the road, ensure that you've got all of those road conditions. The Department of Main Roads can help you out there.
1: Hello, I'm Adam Evans with the NIRS News. An inquiry investigating racism and hatred directed to Aboriginal and Torres Strait Islander people has resumed its hearings today in Melbourne. The inquiry was established after the alleged attempted terrorist attack at Perth Invasion Day rally in January. Torres Strait Islander woman Danella Mills is the chair of the National Aboriginal Community Controlled Health Organisation. She's told the inquiry sweeping reforms are needed to address systemic racism.
2: Key message today is that addressing structural racism requires structural solutions, and Australia already has a framework capable of contributing to these solutions, the National Agreement on Closing the Gap.
1: The Victorian government was invited to give evidence at the public inquiry, but it's declined. A new report reveals alcohol and betting advertisements are deeply embedded in the NRL and AFL. The Foundation for Alcohol Research and Education found every NRL and AFL club has alcohol sponsors this season. Every NRL team and 6 AFL clubs have gambling sponsors. The findings are putting more pressure on the federal government, with critics and crossbenchers demanding a total ban on betting ads instead of Labor's proposed restrictions. Meanwhile, the media regulator, the Australian Communications and Media Authority, is reviewing TV alcohol ads during sports broadcasts, and they're expecting to make a decision soon. As the debate around powering AI data centres heats up, the Greens want an immediate moratorium on new facilities. The federal government has proposed rules that all data centres will have to be powered by renewable energy. Queensland and the Northern Territory have opposed the proposal. Greens Senator Sarah Hanson-Young has told the ABC the process should not be rushed.
3: The whole idea of a moratorium is to put a pause so that the settings can be right and that the Australian people are getting a fair share.
1: A powerful new anti-smoking anthem created by First Nations artists and youth health advocates has secured a major nomination at the National Indigenous Music Awards.

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0: Hello, I'm Adam Evans with the NIRS News. An inquiry investigating racism and hatred directed to Aboriginal and Torres Strait Islander people has resumed its hearings today in Melbourne. The inquiry was established after the alleged attempted terrorist attack at Perth Invasion Day rally in January. Torres Strait Islander woman Danella Mills is the chair of the National Aboriginal Community Controlled Health Organisation. She's told the inquiry sweeping reforms are needed to address systemic racism.
1: Key message today is that addressing structural racism requires structural solutions, and Australia already has a framework capable of contributing to these solutions, the National Agreement on Closing the Gap.
0: The Victorian government was invited to give evidence at the public inquiry, but it's declined. A new report reveals alcohol and betting advertisements are deeply embedded in the NRL and AFL. The Foundation for Alcohol Research and Education found every NRL and AFL club has alcohol sponsors this season. Every NRL team and six AFL clubs have gambling sponsors. The findings are putting more pressure on the federal government, with critics and crossbenchers demanding a total ban on betting ads instead of Labor's proposed restrictions. Meanwhile, the media regulator, the Australian Communications and Media Authority, is reviewing TV alcohol ads during sports broadcasts, and they're expecting to make a decision soon. As the debate around powering AI data centres heats up, the Greens want an immediate moratorium on new facilities. The federal government has proposed rules that all data centres will have to be powered by renewable energy. Queensland and the Northern Territory have opposed the proposal. Greens Senator Sarah Hanson-Young has told the ABC the process should not be rushed.
2: The whole idea of a moratorium is to put a pause so that the settings can be right and that the Australian people are getting a fair share.
0: A powerful new anti-smoking anthem created by First Nations artists and youth health advocates has secured a major nomination at the National Indigenous Music Awards.

0: they want us to die. The track, titled Voices of Resistance, was written to expose the predatory tactics of tobacco and vaping industries within Indigenous communities. Organisers say the initiative blends cultural storytelling with critical public health education to inspire younger generations to reclaim smoke-free lifestyles. Health advocates hope the high-profile recognition will amplify the campaign's message and drive down daily smoking rates nationwide. We'll have more coming up next.
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4: The voices of our people.
0: To sport, and there's some controversy in the AFL where it's emerged that Geelong made an agreement with a player who has a history of head injuries. The player signed a letter acknowledging the potential risk and sought to waive potential future legal rights. The secret pact has been scrapped following backlash from the Players Association. It says the agreement could breach league rules and national workplace laws. The waiver was never approved by the AFL. Now, for a look at the capital city weather around the country, sunny and Megaj in Brisbane with a top of 24, 19 and sunny on Gadigal Country, Sydney, while it's 15 and partly cloudy on Ngunnawal Gambri Country, Canberra, 16 and partly cloudy for Naarm, Melbourne, and partly cloudy in Nipaluna, Hobart with a max of 15, a top of 19 and a possible shower for Tundunya, Adelaide, showers at 19 degrees for Morley, Perth, and sunny in Garamilla, Darwin with a top of 32. If you have any stories that you'd like to share with us, you can send us an email to news@nirs.org.au. That's news@nirs.org.au.
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in a position maybe nobody expected. Cultures torn apart from many intense pressures. Destructive misdirection from election to election. We need transformation to address it. But how

0: Hey there, Harrison Peterson here from NIRS News, coming to you from the lands of the Yuggera and Turrbal peoples. Racism is stopping some young people from identifying themselves as either Aboriginal and or Torres Strait Islander. That's according to Professor Muriel Bamblett AO, the CEO of the Victorian Aboriginal Child and Community Agency.
1: Our children and young people are being sexually and criminally exploited. We are seeing rising racism in sport and at the grassroots level. We're seeing the impacts on funding, on philanthropic, on our partnerships. Racism and stereotypes permeate social media and television. It turns children and young people away from our culture they don't want to identify.
0: That's Professor Bamblett addressing the Parliament inquiry into racism and hatred directed at Aboriginal and Torres Strait Islanders. The inquiry is holding its final public hearings in Melbourne today. A surge in bird flu cases in South Australia has prompted the cancellation of all bird and poultry exhibits at next month's Royal Adelaide Show. The number of cases in the state has jumped from 58 to 119 this week, according to the South Australian government. Will Rayner from the Royal Agricultural and Horticultural Society of South Australia says it will lower the risk of it spreading.
2: We have more than 26,000 competitive entries at the show every year. Birds is just a small part of that. And obviously we felt that anything we could do to make sure it was as low risk as possible and also to provide an element of leadership for the industry was the way to go.
0: Concerns have been raised over the rise of smart glasses. Details and other stories after this.
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0: The Privacy Commissioner has raised concerns about the rise in smart glasses. National Radio News' Shannon Kirkwood reports.
5: In a blog posted today, Privacy Commissioner Carly Kind says the arrival of smart glasses would fundamentally alter people's experience of interpersonal interactions in both private and public spaces. Meta's AI glasses, which contain cameras and open-ear speakers, are gaining traction, and cheaper alternatives sold at department stores are also rising in popularity. Commissioner Kind says without knowing, people could be filmed, recorded, or photographed at any time. She says there will have to be consideration of whether Australia needs new laws. The Privacy Act currently only applies to businesses and government agencies when they collect personal information and not sue individuals.
0: Military action has to stop and aid must be accessible to children in Gaza, according to UNICEF. It says 300 children have been killed by Israeli strikes in the 300 days since a ceasefire was signed by Hamas in Israel last October. UNICEF is calling on Israeli and Palestinian authorities to follow international laws to protect the children and families who are crowded into roughly one-third of the Gaza Strip. Now is a crucial time for the Pacific, according to the Minister for Foreign Affairs, Penny Wong.
6: We want a stronger region. We want a region which is able to deal with the very large challenges which we know we are experiencing, whether they are the health challenges that we're discussing today, the economic challenges which we know about, or the geopolitical reality, which is we live in a much more uncertain world. You see, regionalism is one of the ways we can assure peace and security and stability in our region, which is, of course, the platform for stronger economies and healthier communities.
0: That's Senator Wong speaking to SBS. Senator Wong is attending the Pacific Islands Forum Foreign Ministers meeting in Fiji. The visit comes 1 month after Australia and Fiji signed the Vivale Union and the Ocean of Peace Alliance, which aims to strengthen the country's diplomatic ties. And that's been the latest from NIRS News. If you have a news story or tip to send our way, you can always send an email to news@nirs.org.au or follow us on LinkedIn, Facebook or Instagram.
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0: Hey there, Harrison Peterson here from NIRS News, coming to you from the lands of the Yuggera and Turrbal peoples. The former CEO of the Yorta Yorta Aboriginal Corporation has described the harrowing racism her mother faced today at an inquiry. Yorta Yorta woman Monica Morgan was a witness today at the inquiry into racism and hatred directed at Aboriginal and Torres Strait Islanders in Melbourne.
1: The vandals targeted and protected a ceremonial site where they dug a shallow grave and placed a signage on it. Rest in hell, Elizabeth Hoffman. That's my mother, Morgan. They cut KKK signs in the trees. I recall being told about burning crosses.
0: The inquiry is holding its final public hearings in Melbourne today. Rising bird flu cases have led to the cancellation of all bird and poultry exhibits at next month's Royal Adelaide Show. The number of cases in the state has jumped from 58 to 119 this week, according to the South Australian government. Will Rayner from the Royal Agricultural and Horticultural Society of South Australia says the risk of proceeding was low, but it's best to be cautious.
2: Animal welfare and biosecurity is something that we take very seriously, and we have for more than 186 years. And while we think the risk is very low, we took the decision now out of abundance of caution and to make sure that our volunteers and those exhibitors had as much time to prepare as possible.
0: The decision will affect about 150 exhibitors, volunteers and stewards. Victoria's Premier is continuing his predecessor's work on working from home legislation. Details and other stories after this.
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0: Contentious plans to legally enshrine a right to work from home in Victoria are set to be tweaked rather than shelved under new state leadership. Victorian Premier Ben Carroll, who replaced Jacinta Allen, will continue pursuing the laws she championed. The legislation would give full-time, part-time and casual workers the rights to work from home 2 days a week on a pro-rata basis where it's reasonable. At least 300 children have been killed by Israeli strikes in Gaza in the 300 days since the ceasefire between Israel and Hamas was signed in last October, according to UNICEF. It says the figures come despite the ceasefire being designed to end military operations and allow the flow of humanitarian aid into the enclave. UNICEF is calling on all parties involved to follow international law and ensure children have safe access to aid. And in sport, the top three teams will be in action tonight in the NRL. The league-leading Panthers play the third-placed NZ Warriors in Auckland. The second-placed Sydney Roosters will face the Bulldogs in Sydney. And now here's what you can expect on your country tomorrow. Rabibi Broome, sunny and 28. Borley Perth, showers and 16. Tarndunya Adelaide, showers easing and 17. Farnham Melbourne, a shower or two and 17. For Nipaluna Hobart, cloudy and 15. For Ngunnawal and Ngambri Country or Canberra, morning frost then mostly sunny at 15. For Gadigal Country, Sydney, sunny and 19. For Mugajin, Brisbane, sunny and 14. For Gimoy, Cairns, 27 and partly cloudy. For Garamilla, Darwin, sunny and 31. For Mbantua, Alice Springs, sunny and 30. And for Waibini, Thursday Island, mostly sunny and 23 degrees. And if you have a story or news tip to send our way, or if there's something happening in your community that you want to let us know about, you can always send an email to news@nirs.org.au. That's news@nirs.org.au. And that's been the latest from NIRS News.
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10: There we go. 99.7 FM, Big T on the afternoon hour of power. How we going, ladies and gentlemen? I've taken over the hour, taken over the radio just for an hour, only a little bit. Don't stress, it's going to be A-okay. An hour, we'll go back to the normal one, but you know what? Tony's got his hour of power. This is how it works. Between 3 and 4, I'm going to throw out some tunes. Probably a little less talking than I normally do in the morning, but what I'm going to do is spin it out. Let's try it out. We're going to throw caution to the wind. Spanner in the works. We're going to change it all up. It's a Friday afternoon. It is nearly the weekend. We are ready to go. Are you ready to get into it? Because I'm ready to get into it. Let's put some tunes on and start this hour of power. It's Friday, 3:06 in the afternoon. You don't have to look at the clock. I'm going to go do the countdown. So here we go. Shall we start it? Hour of power on a Friday afternoon. Big T. Here we go.

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1: Welcome back. No, hey, dear, you said it for you. You cheated there. Big T on the afternoon hour of power. How are we going there? Microphone's falling down in front of me. I can't keep it up. There we go. Oh, I shouldn't have said that. I definitely can keep it up. Don't worry about that. Moving forward, how are we going? Hour of power. Like I said, a little bit less talking. Change it up. Throw a spanner in the works. Caution to the wind. We're having a bit more different music than I'd play during the day. In the morning, anyway. A little bit change it up a bit. Hour of power. You don't have to count, so I do. We'll do the hour of power. Countdown to 4 o'clock. Technically, it's not home time for everybody, but whoever finishes at 4 o'clock, that's going to be your home time. That's what you're going to do. You're going to throw your clock out, do whatever you need to do, move on to the weekend and continue on this beautiful day we've been having. And it's been an absolutely fantastic day. That I went down to Town Beach a little bit earlier on, watched the tides and watched 300 people not talk to each other. We live in a different world these days. All these people sitting down the beach, everyone's on their mobile phones. Nobody talks. I don't understand why that's like that. We live in a different... I did. Don't get me wrong. Trust me. I talk to everybody. And, yeah, probably get some rude looks along the way as well. But, hey, get out of your mobile phones. It's funny why... Look, this is why I find it funny. Town Beach. You're literally... The beach is in the word of it, right? It's like a really lovely location. But everyone's down there in the chairs looking at their mobile phones. They're probably looking at scenery from around the world. Yet they'll seen at Cable Beach. At Town Beach. Yeah. Maybe put your phones down, ladies and gentlemen. They're deadly crowd out there. Just ladies and gentlemen. Put your phones down. Leave them in your car. Don't worry about it. Turn techno. You don't need it, right? You only need to take photos and take memories. Yeah, that's a bit of a weird one down in town. I imagine it's everywhere across town, but I'll use Town Beach as my example because that's where I was today. As soon as I finished here, go and have lunch there every day and normally have a yarn with some people. Like I said, down there today, everyone was very rude. They were just very quiet. Nobody wanted to have a yarn with me, but anyway. What are you doing tonight? You getting out and about? Are you going to go and see the Theatre Kimberley there, the bust out... I just about forgot what I was saying. Trying to bust out again for the little bit. Kimberley Theatre gearing up once again to thrill brooms with two nights of the Bust Out Cabaret. Returning for their all-ages matinee. And the all-ages matinee, you got that one tomorrow at 1:30. That one there's for the kiddies and the parents. Don't go and just drop your kids. Your parents will probably have way more fun. Kids probably won't even understand it. They'll be just like, yeah, look at the balloons. That looks cool. Look at the beautiful colours. Where mum and dad will be like, yeah, cool. I get it. Ah, honey. Ah, that's funny. Ah. Punch, punch, joke, joke, nudge, nudge. Yeah, that's what's happening tomorrow. You can even do that tonight if you want to come out. You may even be able to see me. I will not be loud. I try my hardest. When I go out in the public, I do try to be quiet. It's not my fault. I was built this way to be loud. Anyway, that's what will happen. But that's tonight. We've also got here at the... what do you say, 3 Blackman Street here at the Bambi's Bar, Bam Bar's Bar, or inside the Gimme Club, Galari Media, the greenest grass on the street. We got the 10-year anniversary of the Broome Country Music Club. Club music here, it's a bit of an entry fee to get in there. Check that out when you come down to the door. Yeah, check it out. 10th year, I wish I'd got this earlier. Honestly, I wish I got this a week ago. I would have been smashing it out, the advertising on it. But Country Music Night down here, 10-year anniversary of the Broome Country Music Club. So, yeah, I want to find out a little bit more about that. But that's going on tonight. Like I said, I wish I got this earlier. So I'll throw it out there and get you more information about it. But that's out here at the Gimme Club. If you are coming down, any participants, just a note to performers, if you're intoxicated, you can't play. So make sure you come down here, you're all straight-laced, get everything organised, and then get on the... afterwards, you know what I mean? Come down here, have some fun, and then go and get yourself intoxicated later on tonight when you've had your fun. But that there is just a bit of a thing there for the performers. Make sure you're not intoxicated. I guess that's a common thing. I get it, like you're having fun. Maybe it makes it a little bit easier to sing. I get it. Builds up the confidence. Sometimes it is for other people. But, I'm talking real quick today. Hey, you'd think I was calling the races out, but I'm not at the races. I'm here, 99.7 FM. Big T doing the hour of power. Let's cruise back into it. Put some tunes on. Like I said, I'm throwing caution to the wind, throwing out some different music today. Just going to change it up and throw out there. What do we got? Yeah, let's put this one on, Tony. Here we go. 99.7 FM. Big T on the afternoon hour of power.

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but you might be listening to it elsewhere. We technology come a long way since I was a kid, or you were a kid, or that person. You know what I mean. It's come a long way. You can listen to it anywhere now. You got this simple, I think it's called Simple Radio, or you can even just go Radio Glory, put in the media into the internet and listen live. So you can listen wherever you want, whenever you want, whoever you want. And these days with Starlink and other apparatuses like that, you can be anywhere you want. You'd video call me from the middle of the jungle if you wanted to. But I just got a shout out from my brother. He lives in Perth. He works on the mines. He's feeling a bit sad. He's cold. He's telling me it's raining and it's very cold down in Perth. And he wanted me to send him some warm weather. But if, I can't do that. I could send you some warm love. And my love to Bretto and Dylan, Louis, Mickey, and Brad. It sounds like a cartoon. Brett, Louis, Mickey, Brad. You're pretty sure there's a joke in there somewhere. If you know where it is, send it to me. You know the thing. At reception, definitely don't send it to that admin at GMA. Got that wrong for too many months. You want to send it through to reception at GMA.com. There's got to be a joke in there. Dylan, Louis, Mickey, and Brad. I'm pretty sure they all walked into a bar and then they all hit their knees and they all fell over because they're only short little fellas. But a big shout out to them boys there. They listen to us down in Perth, but you can be listening anywhere. Like I said, here we are, Radio Galari, 99.7 FM. Big T on the afternoon hour of power. A little bit less talking than normal, just a little bit louder than the average Monday to Friday job. But anyway, here we go. Check out the weather. What did we get to today? 12 or 30. Yeah, it got there. You know, you're outside. You enjoyed it with me. It was a beautiful day out there. You were probably one of those guys down at the beach, not talking to anyone, just staring at your mobile phone, telling everybody how lovely Broome is. It's a great place. You should come here. The grass is really green at 99.7 FM, because that's probably all you get to hear about, because me talking about green grass, and you looking at your phone. Yeah, you get outside and have a look. Lift your eyes up. Avert your eyes. Remember how people used to say, like, my eyes are up here? You remember that saying, my eyes are up here? Yeah, guess what? You may want to use that again, because you're staring at the ground and you want to lift your eye up a little bit higher. Yep, past that part and then up there. You want to look up here. I'm up here. That's where you want to look. I'm up here. 6'2". I'm up here. Look for me up here. Alrighty, tomorrow's weather. 16 overnight. 28 is going to be our top. A little bit cloudy. We'll have a bit of fog in the morning. 16 degrees overnight. Does keep it nice and warm into Broome here. Getting a little bit of a taste test of what's going to... Oh, it's not even close. Don't even go where. Not even close to the wets even. It's just a teaser. 16 overnight, 28 is going to be on Saturday. Sunday's going to be exactly much the same, 16 overnight and 30 degrees on the top end of that day there. We don't get the top temperatures until about, I don't know, 1 o'clock in the afternoon, so not too bad at all. Tides, don't even worry about them. If you go down the beach, it's like, what have we got, 3? We're at our high tide at the moment. It is at 6.9 metres, and that's 3:15 this afternoon, that was. Low tide, again, is not going to be until 9:30 tonight. 3.7 metres, so really nothing to read. It's like being in Perth. It's like 2 or 3 metres movement. But you don't even notice. You can park your car, go for a wander, come back. Your car will still be there. That's a bonus, isn't it? Hey, don't have to worry about the tides. Don't worry about what I'm saying. Let's carry on. Chuck on some tunes. 3:34, or if you want it the old school way, 15:34 and 15 seconds, 99.7 FM. Big T on the afternoon hour of power. Where are we going to go now? I've been putting on some tunes. Like I said, I chose very wisely today, but I thought I'm going to change it up, throw a spanner in the works, throw caution to the wind. Let's have a bit of fun. What are we going to put on now? I better push play on this button right here. Here we go, kiddies. 99.7 FM, Big T on the Hour of Power. Oh, we know this one.

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0: Hey, Unc. What's type 2 diabetes?
1: It's when your blood got too much sugar. It's bad sickness if you let it get to you.
0: Why? What happens if you get it?
1: Well, look at me. I've lost my leg, my kidney's no good, gotta have dialysis and my eyesight's going. Just wish I'd listened to family and that health mob earlier, I could have stopped diabetes getting to me.
0: How?
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6: It certainly is. Welcome back, 99.7 FM. Just like he said, welcome back. There we go. We just about finished the hour of power, Big T, in the afternoon. You didn't even have to look at the clock, did you? Don't worry about it. 9 minutes to go, and then 4 o'clock will be on. You can knock off now. Don't worry about your boss. Just go straight past him. Give him the old woo-hoo. See you later. It's a weekend. But if you are heading out and about on the roads there, just be mindful. We have the we have that servicing going on out of town. They've moved a little bit further up onto the Crab Creek Road there on the intersection there. I'm not too sure they'll finish off there, but that road works there. We've also got it if you are heading down towards, what does it say there? Towards Willair. Oh, Willair. That's upwards. Don't worry about me. Don't know where I'm going. If you are heading towards Willair, there is smoke on the road and that, and they are doing some work on the gabarn on the mattress on the side there, just doing some more insulation. They've been doing that for the last couple of weeks. So if you are heading out towards Willair, just be mindful of the roadworks on the side of the road. Oh, the other one just dropped out. I gotta love how my updates work out every time. But just be safe on the roads. It's a Friday. If you are heading out of town, take your time. Have a good time, but take your time. We don't want to be causing an accident. I don't want to see you on the news or something happened. Unfortunately, we had a terrible time last weekend with some car accidents around. So just slow down. Take your time and enjoy yourself. I know the speed limit does say 110 k's an hour. That doesn't mean you have to do 200 k's an hour. And just to add to that, make sure you use your indicators, because there seems to be a lot of people. Broome is renowned for indicators moving across lanes and not even asking questions. Just take it over the road. But just be mindful of other people that are on the road. If you are doing that, even big trucks, I had that this afternoon coming into work. Big old truck didn't even use his indicator. And that's the part I don't like about it. Sometimes you've got to give way to your trucks, and I get that. But if the guy's not going to use his indicator, he's just going to move over whenever he wants to, or do like 80 in a 70 zone. Like those kind of things, it affects everybody on the road, not just me, everybody else on the road. And we've got to do the right thing and look out for each other. But if you are going to do that, follow the road rules. Use your indicators. Do the right thing. Slow down. If you're in a bigger vehicle, and which those bigger vehicles are on Cabinge Road, are travelling quite a lot up and down that road, but they just drive up and down there like they own the road. I guess they are a bigger vehicle, and they can take you off the road if they want to, but if they're not doing the right thing, you've got the camera in the front of your car most of the time, and it shows them they're not doing the right thing. Slow down and be courteous. Take in that Broome time feeling. That's the whole point of taking in that Broome time feeling. That's what I wanted. That's it. There's my rant on a Friday afternoon. You need to be careful, because this is a time of the night where everyone's rushing to get home. I'm not Russian. I'm Australian. So take a deep breath, enjoy it, and kick back and relax. It's Broome time. Normally the weekend, like I said, say it over and over and over. Here we go. Let's chuck some tunes on. This is my last song I'm going to put on. I've been hanging to put this on all afternoon. But it might even finish before I got to go. So if we don't hear back from him, it doesn't matter, because I'll be here next week on Monday, fresh as daisies, to do it all over again. I honestly hope I didn't upset the apple cart too much by what I've just done for the last hour. But if you're not too sure about the sayings I've been doing today, caution to the wind, spanner in the works, upset the apple cart, well, that just shows your age. Here we are, 99.7 FM, Big T on the afternoon hour of power, as I throw a spanner into the works of what's happening today.

Alrighty, 99.7 FM, Big T on the afternoon hour of power. Just about to finish up. Have yourself a ripper weekend. Say hello to your neighbour and I'll be seeing you back here on Monday. And have a safe weekend. Cheer. Peace out, everybody.

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0: Depression may be described as feeling sad, blue, unhappy, miserable, or down in the dumps. 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

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Oh, yeah.

0: Hello and welcome to The Wire, your national and independent coverage of current affairs right across Australia on community and Indigenous radio. I'm Tony Pankaluoy coming to you from Radio 4EB in Mianjin, Brisbane. And today on the show...
1: The report also offers a number of much more cost-effective solutions that will benefit part-time students. So even having access to part-time PRAC or work-integrated learning placements.
0: A new report reveals 12 recommendations to better support struggling part-time uni students going into the future. Also, why is it critical to count homeless Australians in the census? And later today.
2: We are concerned because it really comes down to awareness. You know, 29% went to the dentist in the last 12 months, but 58% took longer than 2 years to get to the dentist, and 9% of them don't go very often at all.
0: New research finds parents don't know when to take their children to their first dental appointment and how this can affect their health. We'll have this and more for you over the next half hour.

0: Thanks for being with us today. We're on air across Australia thanks to the Community Radio Network and the support from the Community Broadcasting Foundation. First up today, the New South Wales Police formally withdrew charges against 125 protesters from grassroots organisation Rising Tide. It came after protesters were charged and arrested in 2024 for protesting against Newcastle's coal port being the largest in the world. Rising Tide organiser Naomi Hodson was one of the protesters, and the Wire's Eduardo Jordan started asking her to explain more about today's event.
1: Yeah, so today the New South Wales Police dropped 250 charges against 125 arrestees from a protest we held back in 2024. So that's 125 people that now have two charges dropped, and a huge cause for celebration in our movement.
2: For our listeners who are unfamiliar, what happened in 2024 and what were the charges the protesters received?
1: Yeah, so back in November 2024, we held a people's blockade of the world's largest coal port. It was a massive paddle-out flotilla on the waters of the port and thousands of people in support on the beach and in the nearby park. It's a huge, joyful protestable alongside the civil disobedience action disrupting coal ship movements from the world's largest coal port.
2: So, Naomi, what does this mean for Rising Tide and the community supporting the organisation?
1: So the outcome today with dropping all of these charges is a big boost for our movement. It means that the police were not able to make out the charges with enough substantive individual evidence about each defendant. And we consider that to be a vindication of the approach of having mass numbers of people, like sheer numbers, together taking action. So we're at the stage where it's becoming difficult to police us because there's just so many of us. And with the scale of the climate crisis and the fossil fuel industry that we are up against, we think that this is the type of mass scale action that we need to see if we're to start seeing the type of transformative change that we believe is necessary.
2: So why is it so critical for Rising Tide to continue protesting for climate action, even, you know, with the police getting involved?
1: We don't have a choice but to continue protesting for climate action. The government continues to take us in the wrong direction. They are still considering and approving new coal and gas projects, even as the climate crisis worsens and starts to spiral beyond control. So we've all seen the news with fires and heat waves raging across the Northern Hemisphere, and we've experienced similar here ourselves with unprecedented drought, fires, floods, storms, and this is only the start. It's not the new normal, as people sometimes say. This is the beginning of the type of devastation we can expect if climate change goes unchecked and unabated with an adequate response. So for our own future, for our own safety, we need to unite and demand more of our governments.
2: So the event in 2024 had a huge crowd attending the protest. And now, after the charges being withdrawn, what's next for Rising Tide and for the community supporting you?
1: So next for Rising Tide, we have a massive one-day paddle out, Paddle for the Planet, on November 14 at the world's largest coal port. This is going to be different to previous years of the People's Blockade Protestable. We're just aiming to get an unprecedented number of vessels out on the water. So kayaks, canoes, paddleboards, surfboards, tinnies, yachts, any vessel that people can access. We'll have a whole bunch of kayaks to borrow as well. And we're aiming to have many, many hundreds out at once on the water. So this day is really about showing community power and numbers and showing that we're growing in scale. And then next year, in February, we're going to be back with another multi-day protestival. So festival atmosphere, direct action, huge numbers of people. So our movement continues to grow in scale and power and creativity, and we're really excited for what's next.
2: Where can the community get more information about the events that Rising Tide is planning?
1: Yeah, if people go to risingtide.org.au, you can find out about all our upcoming events. Also following us on Instagram, risingtide.aus, and Facebook as well. Well, just that we invite people to join us because we're building a mass diverse movement of everyday people, and we need everybody who cares to come along, no matter how much capacity you have, a tiny bit, a massive amount, we need everybody to be in this battle because it's the fight for our lives.
0: Naomi Hodson from Rising Tide there, speaking with The Wire's Eduardo Jordan.
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0: A new report from the Australian Centre for Student Equity and Success reveals 12 recommendations are needed to better support part-time university students. Currently, part-time students are at a disadvantage when compared to full-time students, as many struggle to balance their work and caring responsibilities. To learn more about the report and its future recommendations, I spoke to Associate Professor and study author Kelly Linden from Charles Sturt University's Faculty of Science and Health.
4: So the research project has been going for about 18 months, and what spurred the topic for me was I've been an academic at Charles Sturt University for nearly 20 years now, and we have approximately 70% of our students studying part-time. But most university policies, and this isn't just at Charles Sturt, this is at all universities, are really designed for full-time students, and I saw that there's been almost no research into how we can better support part-time students, so that spurred me on.
0: And so let's talk about these challenges part-time students are facing in comparison to the full-time students. Like, what did you find and discover whilst doing the research?
4: We spoke with 80 part-time students, but actually had 965 complete a survey, and they were representing 35 different Australian universities. So we got a pretty good broad brushstroke. And what we really found was that many part-time students are incredibly dedicated to their studies, but university cannot always be their number one priority. Many are juggling work and caring commitments. We also had a high proportion of students with disability who were studying part-time to manage disability. So there were many sort of reasonable reasons that students couldn't put university as their number one priority all the time. But universities are designed to be your number one priority. And so that's where some of the issues arise, with sort of lack of access to extensions or scheduling compulsory classes when part-time students simply couldn't attend.
0: Kelly, what about online learning? Like, how does that factor in? Does that help in any way? Or are there any pitfalls perhaps with online learning?
4: Yeah, so online learning offers this wonderful opportunity for flexibility, doesn't it? So most online learners are studying part-time, but we still see almost a third of part-time students are studying on campus. But when we're just looking at the online cohort, online learning offers all this flexibility, but we don't always structure our courses that are taught online to include this flexibility. So one example that many, many students brought up was access to learning content early. If you're studying part-time and juggling multiple responsibilities, learning online, it's handy if you can get ahead and have sort of 2 or 3 or 4 weeks learning content available ahead of time so that you can get ahead. So when something inevitably goes wrong in your life and you might miss a week of study, you've already caught up. But a lot of courses are not delivered in that way, and the content's sort of delivered each week. And so just making sure when we offer online that we really do adjust to the flexibility modern students need.
0: Can you dive into the recommendations this report is proposing?
4: The number one recommendation, and this was no accident that it was number one, when we asked students what's the most important for their success, almost every student we spoke with cited some form of quality learning and teaching. They want engaging lecturers who are understanding of their situation. They want the content released early, recorded lectures. Many of the principles that they described actually fall under an education framework called Universal Design for Learning that just offers that flexibility and acknowledges that people learn in different ways. Now, that is expensive for universities to really focus on quality of learning and teaching. The report also offers a number of much more cost-effective solutions that would benefit part-time students. So even having access to part-time prac or work integrated learning placements, you might have a social work student who has 1,000 hours of work placement as part of their course. They're enrolled part-time, they're juggling multiple responsibilities, but then they find out they have to do their 1,000 hours of placement full-time. So just making sure that if we enroll students part-time, they can do their placements part-time. Many students we spoke with had investigated applying for scholarships at their university, but they were quite restrictive for part-time students. So only 15% of all the students who completed the survey had successfully received a scholarship. If universities can look at their scholarship requirements and make sure that there are some available for part-time students, because we know that many part-time students are working and are financially stable, but many also are not. And so having some financial support for their study would make a huge difference.
0: In what ways can governments get involved? Should states or federal governments factor in to perhaps help part-time students? What's your thoughts on it?
4: I have three recommendations for governments. The first one is around public transport discounts. So part-time students don't qualify for public transport discounts, but only a third of part-time students are studying on campus. And many part-time students who are studying on campus are attending campus 3 or 4 days a week because their timetables aren't great. And so they're spending $200 or $300 a month on public transport that would be half that if they were full-time students. So I think if states could provide public transport discounts, that'd be wonderful. We sometimes provide free public transport to the football, but we don't provide it for part-time students going to university. Also, as mentioned, there's limited financial support for part-time students. One recommendation of my report is that we should have access to government financial support, such as Youth Allowance and AusStudy, on a pro rata basis. So if they qualify for these payments, then just receiving, for example, half of the payment because they're studying part-time. And then finally, full-time students don't pay tax on scholarships, but part-time students do. And this is particularly important for PhD stipends. And so it would be really great if there were tax-free scholarships for part-time students.
0: That was Associate Professor Kelly Linden from Charles Sturt University there, ending the report. You're listening to The Wire, independent current affairs on community and Indigenous radio. I'm Tony Pankluik in Brisbane. A big hello to our friends in Alice Springs on 8CCC, to our listeners in Noosa on Noosa FM, and to the other side of the country to Radio Goolari in Broome, Western Australia. The 2026 Census Day is just around the corner, but beyond counting the population, the census will also help build a picture of homelessness across the country. The information collected helps governments and community organizations plan services such as emergency accommodation, domestic violence support, and housing programs where they're needed most. According to the last census, women and young people are amongst the most vulnerable groups who sleep rough. The Wire's Azucena Carrasco asks Census National spokesperson Emily Walter why it's important to be part of the census.
5: Well, the census is a once every 5 year snapshot of the country. It covers everybody in the country on Census Day. And it is a collection of data that covers topics like health, education, employment, cultural background, living situation. And what it does is help us create a data set or the information across the country at a national level, but also at a small area level and for small population groups that helps inform the planning of infrastructure and services for communities. So incredibly important collection of data.
6: And the census is also one of the main ways, like you said, the snapshot. Australia can also see a mirror of themselves and can estimate homelessness. And this is quite relevant for us data for government, correct?
5: Absolutely. In fact, the census is the only collection of data from which we can produce estimates of homelessness. And through it, we can capture a range of different experiences of homelessness. So not just people who don't have a roof, so people sleeping rough, but we also can capture information about people who are living in supported accommodation, including boarding houses and other temporary lodgings. We can also capture information on people staying temporarily with other households, so what we refer to as couch surfers, mm-hmm. and also where there are severely crowded dwellings, which is also what we would consider homeless. Mm-hmm. So it's a really important data set to be able to inform all of the policy and planning for how to support people experiencing homelessness.
6: And there is consistent data indicating that women, particularly as we reach a certain age, let's say 50 plus or something, we are more at risk of being homeless than men. And one of the most striking figures in the 2021 census is the one indicating a sharp increase in women that has become homeless. And more specifically, and I take it from your media release, women accounted for more than 80% of the increase in homelessness since the previous census. What is the hope? Is this something that has become endemic?
5: Well, I think what's important to the narrative and to the conversation in the country about what the data are showing is this important data set. And I think often for women, it's where it's less visible. So hidden in some ways in couch surfing or temporary shelters. And so it's really important through the census that we capture the information to then support the planning and the policies that are being generated around how we protect women and from homelessness and can give them more security. Mm-hmm. So that's why, you know, data like the census are so important for such a broad range of applications and across the community.
6: Yeah, and that is another thing that I wanted to bring to you, that many women experiencing homelessness aren't sleeping on the streets or sleeping rough necessarily, but you said that couch surfing or living in an overcrowded household is now considered by Australian standards as being homeless.
5: That's right. We produce data that captures such a broad range of what we would consider an experience of homelessness. Mm-hmm. So it's something that we work very closely with the sector on. We don't just imagine this. We sort of work very closely with the sector and with stakeholders to understand what's needed. Our definitions, you know, that cover these types of homelessness. We also, you know, consult with other similar countries on to make sure that we're able to produce data that's contemporary and relevant and supports the sector in understanding how to tackle all of these different types of homelessness.
0: Census National Spokesperson Emily Walter there, speaking with The Wire's Azucena Carrasco. New data commissioned by the Australian Dental Association found parents are delaying their children's first dental visit. 2 in 5 Australians believe the first dental visit should be done at the age of 2, when the recommended age is 1. But also families are not aware they could claim the Child Dental Benefits Schedule, providing access up to around $1,100 in dental care every 2 years. It means more than 1.5 million children are missing out on dental care. The Wire's Eduardo Jordan asked ADA's board director and dental surgeon, Dr. Andrew Gikas, to explain more about the research.
7: Yeah, well, the ADA does a survey annually of 25,000 Aussies to try to get a feel of what's happening out there. And we did look at children, very young children, trying to work out their patterns of how often they go to the dentist, when their first visit is, and how they're accessing care. So one of the interesting things we found is that the recommendations are that children should visit the dentist the moment the first tooth appears. And that's usually before 1, whereas we tend to find that most of them tend to show up a little bit later. So that's a concern. And then we also looked at why they're presenting to the dentist. 43% presented for a checkup, but 33% present for pain and problems, which is an issue, especially with children, because that could sometimes mean they've had an accident or they've got a tooth decay or they've got pain. And that then sets them up, unfortunately, for, you know, sight, sound, sensations, which might be very scary and fearful for them in the future. So we're trying to make sure that parents are aware that getting the child in as that first tooth appears is a really good benefit to make sure we've got good compliance.
2: And were you surprised or concerned about the results of the survey?
7: We are concerned because it really comes down to awareness. You know, 29% went to the dentist in the last 12 months, but 58% took longer than 2 years to get to the dentist, and 9% of them don't go very often at all. So there is that phobia and the issue there. So we are are certainly concerned that, you know, the industry's not as scary as it used to be, you know, maybe many years ago. And children might be nervous, but dentists are well trained to make sure they can help with children to get them into the chair and get them positive. The other thing we also found was that, you know, 43% of children struggle to brush their teeth. And if it is hard for parents to make sure your kids are brushing their teeth regularly, you know, 68%.

0: or the parents that find it difficult to fund may be eligible for the Child Dental Benefits Scheme. Some of the states run free treatment via the state dental services for children, so there really isn't a reason why, from a cost perspective, that they can't go. So it really comes down to, I suppose, time, value, people seeing the value in it, and just the opportunity to go and have a good experience. So I suppose making sure that kids feel positive about it might be also a barrier.
1: And what would the consequences be for children who aren't properly trained to have a good oral hygiene?
0: We want all kids to have shiny white teeth. That's our aim. The statistics show us that less than 10% get to the age of 21 with no fillings, no cavities, and no experience of dental decay. So 10% is a fairly low number, considering that, you know, it should be much, much, much higher than that, because dental disease is preventable. If you brush twice a day with a fluoride toothpaste, clean in between the teeth the moment the two teeth start touching with a bit of floss, and minimise sugars. We know from our survey that 27% had fruit juice every single day. Fruit juice is still packed with sugars. It's not solid fruit. It hasn't got the fibre in it. So there is risk that it will decay teeth because of the high sugar content in fruit juice. So people need to be aware that, you know, what they consume, what children consume, is also very important, as well as oral hygiene as well.
1: Now, could you please explain a little bit more about the Child Dental Benefits Schedule and how can families access this?
0: Yeah, the government's been running this for a number of years now. It's a good scheme. It can support 2.6 million eligible children out there, and they have to be Family Tax Benefit Plan A through Services Australia. So if you qualify for that means testing support, I think you're eligible for this scheme. So anybody can check through Services Australia or through Medicare if they're eligible for it. It provides just under $1,200 worth of treatment every 2 years. So it's not just for a checkup and a clean. It also, if there's any treatment that needs to be done, it can be done over that 2 year period while the child's eligible. You can visit any dentist, any private dentist or community dentist if you want. It's not being utilised the way we really were hoping. 36% of the patients that are eligible, the kids that are eligible, are using it.
1: Where can parents get more information about the CDBS and about tips on oral hygiene for children?
0: Yeah, the ADA, Australian Dental Association website, teeth.org.au, is a good source of information on oral hygiene and oral health. The Services Australia and the Medicare websites have information on the CDBS as well, but you can certainly go to a dental clinic close by and ask them to see if you're eligible, because they can do a Medicare check online and see who's eligible and who's not. So certainly any dentist you can go to can help you with that as well.
2: That was Dr. Andrew Gikas from the Australian Dental Association, speaking with The Wire's Eduardo Jordan. And that's the end of the show today. Thanks so much for listening wherever you are in Australia. The Wire is a co-production between community radio stations 2SER, Radio Adelaide, Syn Media, 4ZZZ and Radio 4EB in Brisbane, with the great support of the Community Broadcasting Foundation and the Community Radio Network. 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The Wire acknowledges the traditional custodians of the Turrbal and Yuggera countries where this program has been produced, and we pay our respects to Aboriginal elders, past, present, and emerging. Today, The Wire came to you from Radio 4EB in Brisbane. I'm Tony Pankaluik. Thanks so much for your company, and we'll see you next time on The Wire.
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1: Thanks for joining me for another episode of Blues, Roots and Boots, a show that aims to bring you what is new and what is not so new from those who are known and not so known from Australia and the world in the fields of blues, roots and country music. Each week we embark on a musical journey through these genres that are the bedrock of all modern music. So sit back and enjoy Blues, Roots and Boots with me, Johnny D, produced in the studios of 101.9 Paradise FM and broadcast nationally via satellite on the Community Radio Network.

With the release of their third studio album, Siren, No Promises have stepped it up a notch and brought in award-winning and acclaimed Matt Fell to take on production duties. The alt country duo, who also dive into Americana, blues, folk, pop and rock from the Gippsland area of Victoria, have been knocking on the door of national recognition with their strong songwriting, the strength and character of both their singing styles and, of course, the beautiful harmonies they deliver. We just heard the title track off their new album, Siren, from No Promises. Hi and welcome to the heart journey that is Blues Roots and Boots. And I've got some great new music coming your way with Papa Pete from West Australia, the latest from the fabulous Keb Moe, Bonnie Kay and the Sweet Patooties from the inner west of Sydney's have released their much anticipated new album, and we check out another track from Melbourne's Hey Gringo's recently released album, Adios Amigo. Also in the mix is Riff Queen, Leisha Louise, who drops her latest album at the end of the month, Jack Billman with his blend of blues, folk, acoustic, gravelly-edged vocals, and Slide has new music, as does the more silken country-soaked tones of Sarah Lynn. We have Phil Coyne and the Wayward Aces, Dom Turner and Jeff Lang combine, and bring in Annie and the Make-Believe and John Stokes to wrap it all up. Papa Pete, a duo out of the rich music scene of Perth, Western Australia, have done something interesting with their latest. I've been around a while, and so when I use reference points to explain what I hear in the song, they will naturally tend to music I grew up with and loved. So when I say this track from Papa Pete sounds like Steely Dan got it on with Little Feet and invited Lenny Kravitz to join in, I'm hoping that puts you somewhere in the soundscape these guys have created. I love it. It's quirky with polyrhythms and slick grooves and grit and smooth, all combining in a gumbo. This is Papa Pete and Supreme.

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not from around here, but much loved out here, it's Keb Mo up next. From Nashville, Mo is described as a living seminal link to the Delta Blues that started in Mississippi and made its way across America and the world. His new album, The Breakdown, comes out in August, and we just heard One Day Away from that album. On this set, he masterfully blends blues, soul, folk, roots and jazz with stories that reflect the challenges he's been experiencing in his 75th year of life. Back in Oz, we head into the inner west of Sydney to hear from five-piece female outfit, Bonnie Kay and the Sweet Patooties. If you like your blues with a bit of sass and touches of 20s and 30s style jazz, four-part harmonies and a bit of solo virtuosity thrown in, then sit back and get ready to enjoy Too Tired to Fight from Bonnie Kay and the Sweet Patooties from their debut album, Open Doors.

0: Glaucoma is the name given to a group of eye diseases in which the optic nerve at the back of the eye is slowly destroyed. This silent eye condition is an eye disease affecting approximately 4% of the population, with an estimated 50% of glaucoma cases remaining undiagnosed. In Australia, glaucoma is a major cause of sight loss in adults over the age of 40. Although anyone can get glaucoma, some people have a higher risk. Those with a family history of glaucoma, diabetes, migraines, short-sightedness, long-sightedness, eye injuries, blood pressure, or past or present use of cortisone drugs or steroids. People in these groups should have their first eye check no later than the age of 35. For most people, it is recommended to have an eye check for glaucoma by the age of 40. At Brahms or your local hospital, this message is sponsored by the Kimberley Population Health.
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Adelaide blues soul band, the Honey Badgers, have teamed up with 2023 Memphis Blues Challenge winner Frank Sultana to present a live set, and the last track, Hell or High Water, comes from that album, simply titled Frank Sultana and the Honey Badgers Live. The Honey Badgers themselves were top six finalists at the Memphis International Blues Challenge in 2023, and their live performance footage on their website gives a good indication as to why they're impressing audiences all over the country. Up next, it's Sydney-based instrumentalist-composer Brad Kypriotis, who performs under the name Kypo. He is diverse in his influences and a skillful musician, not afraid to push, bend and blend genres. I suppose that's what draws me to his sound, and it's also the blend of jazz and blues that I hear. He's just released an EP called No Longer Where You Were, with our next track, Never Had to Run, coming from that set.

That was Let Me Tell You, which comes from Hey Gringo's just released album titled Adios Amigo. The jazz, blues and roots band has been active since 1993, and Adios Amigo is their 9th album release. It's a band full of passion and energy, led by Darryl Roberts, and the joy the band has in playing together is a palpable thing. From the raw energy of Hey Gringo, now to the sounds of a young country star on the rise in Hey

Braden Phyllis. He's a strong songwriter and storyteller, focusing on the challenges facing his generation. From the southern end of Sydney, his voice and his stories are Australian, with his music reflecting Americana influences. Here is Hayden Phyllis with Stick Poke Tattoos.

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There's some darn fine blues harp playing on the track we just heard from Melbourne's Phil Coyne and the Wayward Aces. Coyne's vocals have a unique quality that complements his energetic harp playing. Ably backed by a seasoned troupe in Morgan Close on guitar, Dale Lindray on bass, and Will Harris on drums. We heard their latest, Checking Up on My Baby. The talents of Dom Turner and Jeff Lang are up next with a track called Black Mountain. The guys are currently touring together, and with 32 albums and 3 ARIA Awards, the virtuosic Jeff Lang is an international talent, sharing stages with the likes of Bob Dylan, Bonnie Raitt and Albert Collins over his 30-year career, while Dom Turner is founder of the iconic Backsliders and has been voted 3 times as Traditional Blues Artist of the Year over the last 4 years. They are not only touring together but collaborating on new original music, such as the track coming up titled Black Mountain from Dom Turner and Jeff Lang.

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Atmospheric folk is how I'd describe the last track, Out to Sea, which we heard from Annie and the Make Believe. She's performed and recorded here and in the UK, where she had moved to for a time. Her return to Australia in 2019 is in part documented in Out to Sea, which is a reflection on how she felt coming home and re-establishing herself back in Australia. To finish the program, I have new music from John Stokes, a beautifully written country blues picker called Crumbling Down. It's earthy, rootsy and heartfelt. I love the playing and the authenticity in his voice, and I think it's a great foot tapper to take us home. So here is John Stokes with Crumbling Down from his album The Catch, which he recorded with guidance from one of my favourite Australian singer-songwriter-producers, Shane Nicholson. Thank you for tuning in this week, and until next time, don't forget to make a great day.

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1: What is that tattoo? It looks real lame. Who done it?
2: My mate Slick did. What? It looks good.
1: You're nuts. Stuff like that, you need a professional, not some backyard joker by the name of Slick.
2: Ah, come on. It only cost me a few dollars for this anyway.
1: Yeah, it looks like it too. I hope Slick had clean gear.
2: Yeah? And why's that?
1: You heard of blood viruses like hepatitis B and C? What about HIV?
2: Nah, that's from sex, not tattoos.
1: Oh, I can't believe you don't know this stuff. HIV, Hep B and C, they're transmitted through blood-to-blood contact too, like backyard tattooing and piercing. I hope for your sake, the man Slick used sterile gear.
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0: 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The CBAA brings you Australian Music is Bloody Great, a radio series delivered by the Community Radio Network featuring some great Australian artists talking about and playing great Australian artists. So let's do this.
1: Hello, I am Millie Strange from NAM Melbourne and I am guest hosting Australian Music is Bloody Great. I have selected some of my current favourite tracks from Oz and I will be sharing them right here on Community Radio. Everything that you are going to be hearing today can be found on amrap.org.au. First up is this beautiful new single by Margot Mann. This song has been soundtracking my recent days. I wake up, this song is in my head. I go to sleep, this song is in my head. I bloody love it. This is Shapeshifter by Margot Mann.

0: You're here with Millie Strange, and that was Shapeshifter by Margot Mann. What a song, and what an artist. I absolutely love what Margot Mann is doing. The visuals that go alongside these recent singles are gorgeous. Do yourself a favor and go have a look. Next up, I've chosen another track that has really struck a chord with me in the last couple of days. It's the latest single from Matilda Sutherland, a song called Silver Thorn. This song is just really, really cool. As soon as I heard little pieces of it online, I was hungry for it. This is Silver Thorn by Matilda Sutherland.
1: This next song contains some strong language.

You are listening to Australian Music is Bloody Great with Millie Strange. That was Silver Thorn by Matilda Sutherland, another artist with great visuals. So again, go check it out. This next song is one of my favorite musical artists, bands, people, Charlie Ivan from Alice Springs. Charlie has a new album. This next song is on said album, and it's a classic. This is Of Nothing by Charlie Ivan.

I absolutely love everything that Charlie Ivan and his amazing band does. I'm lucky enough to play quite a bit with Charlie and collaborate on songs with him, which is always such an honor. And that rhythm section is unstoppable. Ned and Sam are just great, great musicians. So is Charlie. I'm watching them play live, especially this song, was just amazing. I can't wait to get my hands on that new vinyl when it comes out. This next song I've got lined up is a new single from Shock Corridor. I'm so excited to be jumping on support for Shock Corridor at Thornbury Theatre. I love this band. I love this song. This is Ambulance by Shock Corridor.

How good is Shock Corridor? I love, love, love that band. Another great one to see live. Can't wait to see them again at Thornbury Theatre. It's going to be epic. This next track is by one of my favourite artists in the world, Georgia Knight. I've been a GK fan for a fair few years now. This album did rounds in my house. It was so hard to pick a song from this album because it is 10 out of 10. But this one really has my heart. This is Everybody Knows My Business Now by Georgia Knight.

That was Everybody Knows My Business Now by Georgia Knight. Play that song at my funeral, please. Thank you so much for tuning in today. It's so important to support the Australian music that you love and support your local community radio station. 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And if you're an Aussie musician, get your music up there ASAP. I'm going to wrap up today's program with one of my own songs off my debut album. It's been so wonderful sharing with you. Thank you so much for tuning in. I am Millie Strange, and this is The Last Time.

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1: 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But coming your way on the program today, the Solsters of the Ellen Mara Band. We'll be hearing from the Tassie Punks of Woolworth's Flu Shots, and a brand new electronic odyssey from Black Cab. All of that and more coming your way here on the program today. Let's get into it, though, with a track coming from New South Wales-based outfit Last Minutes. This one's called Conoco. Cameron Menegoni here with you on The Local Sauce.

You are tuned into The Local Source. Cameron Menigoni hanging out with you today, taking you through this hour of all Australian music. We opened up the program today with a track coming from a outfit who hail from the southeast of New South Wales. They're known as Last Minute. Their breezy indie number is a tune called Conoco. That's the debut single for the young up-and-comers. Following on, we were hanging out in Mianjin, Brisbane, with the trio of Bugs. Their first new track since their 2022 Cooties album is a tune called Tough Love. It kicks off a string of releases leading into the band's upcoming fourth and final album, Head Noise, with one song dropping each week until the record's release on the 28th of August. Some Aussie music fans might recall last year that their bassist Jordan was diagnosed with cancer, and their Saving a Bug's Life fundraiser saw a strong show of support from Brisbane's tight-knit musical community of fans, family and friends all alike. A big hats off to the Australian lovers of music and the punters who are always putting their favourite bands first. Once again there by Bugs, that's a tune called Tough Love. And we also heard from an artist who goes by the name of Kiri. The third single is a dark alt-pop number called Wanna Be It. Upcoming mixtape, This Feeling Forever. Building a world of delicate and almost woozy instruments paired with some trudging and heavy-stepped groove. Nodding at today's alt R&B and pop sounds thanks to some non-linear structure. Kiri, I Want to Be In It. And you are listening to It of The Local Source, coming to you all around the country, courtesy of the Community Radio Network. A big shout out and a big thanks to the team there who are getting not only this program out into the ether, but many others like it in the four pockets of Australiana. So much more to come your way here on the program. Let's just get back into the music. Here is something from a North Brisbane-based hip-hop artist who also draws from his Maori and Tongan heritage, Say True God, from the album Black. This is Charge It to the Game. Stick around. Don't go anywhere.

hailing from Karuna, Adelaide. We did hear there from the Dandy Buzzkills. A new chapter for the group comes in the form of their second EP. That's a release titled The Dandy Buzzkills. I presume their rhythmic and sharp off-kilter pop sensibilities shine very bright on this new extended player and really lets their influences like Ecstasy and other power pop bands come to the top. The track there, Today I'm Really Gone, from the Dandy Buzzkills. Just before that, a artist who hails from Nam, Melbourne, and whose music is described as Syd Barrett goes disco. But now, after years of steering the psych pop rocket clock through the cosmos, Australian singer-songwriter Zoe Fox returns to Earth in 2026 with a forthcoming second album, one which is inspired by the quiet and enchanting magic of artists like Nick Drake and Elliot Smith, blending some earthly acoustic nostalgia and cosmic wonder on the new track there called Skip-Dee-Doo. Something for the Night Owls, the Train Lovers, and Pixie Procrastinators. Once again there, Zoe Fox and the Rocket Clocks with Skip-Dee-Doo. And at the top of that bracket, we were in Mianjin with proud Menomonji hip-hop artist Stay True God, drawing lots of inspiration not only from his Maori but Tongan heritage, and an artist who recently won the 2026 Hip Hop Artist of the Year for the Queensland Music Awards. And if you are going up to Brisbane this September at Sounds Like Community Radio in the 4ZZZ car park, you can catch Say True God live doing a set, a live broadcast going across the Community Radio Network. Early September, get your diaries wide and open. It's going to be a blast. The track there is called Charge It to the Game from the record Black by Say True God. You are here on The Local Source. My name is Cameron Menegoni. I'm here with you for maybe another half an hour. Who knows? We'll see what we can do. There's always not enough time to get through this immersive list of great Australian tracks to celebrate those who pour their blood, sweat, and tears into their craft so we can hang back and listen to some underappreciated, independent, alternative Australian music. Let's just keep it going and flowing. Here is something from another Mianjin-based group. It's Like We Never Left the Great State of Queensland. This lot, they call Dirty Harry. They love a bit of slacker rock and disassociation, don't we all? From their new EP, this track, it's called Sleep Talkin'. Stick around. Cameron Menegoni here with you on The Local Source.

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Don't forget, if you are a long-time lover of the program, you can go back and listen to previous episodes courtesy of the Community Radio Plus app, which you can download for free onto your favorite handheld device and enjoy the wide berth, or girth, if you will, of various other podcasts and programs that we have up there. And then when you're done, you can tune into local sounds in your area. 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That's the absolute wonder of the Community Radio Plus app. At the top there, coming from Mianjin, Brisbane, the Slacker Rockers of Dirty Harry. Their new EP is out now. The grungy-fueled number called Sleep Talkin' is what we did here from the five-piece from Mianjin. In the middle, we were hanging out in Nam, Melbourne with the bedroom folkster of Jay Mothman. Cigarette Banjos is that tender moment. And then the absolute gut-busting soul sensation of the Ellen Murrah Band, the duo, which is fronted, of course, by Ellen Murrah and Will Sutcliffe. Their brand new track, With the Flow, is out now. They've been really making a name for themselves amongst many Sydney establishments, and you're going to love it when everything kicks off with some sax solos and a huge climatic drum solo to the end of that track. Their focus on live performance and high-level musicianship is really second to none. The Ellen Murrah Band with The Flow. We don't have long to go here on the program before we are done for another week. So here now, we're going down south to Lutruwita, Tasmania, to hear from the garage punks of Woolworths Flu Shot. This is their brand new track. It's called Peaches. Millions of peaches, peaches for me, which I'm sure is not a line in that song.

existing in the space between groove and atmosphere in your ears at the moment, the slow burn instrumental combo of the 7-Ups. They have an upcoming record. This is your third taste of it. Theme for an unexpected outcome from the 7-Ups. We also heard before that from the grimy garages of Lutruwita, Tasmania, in Hobart, to be precise, from Woolworth's Flu Shot. Their brand new one is a tune called Peaches. That does bring this episode of The Local Source here to a close. Don't forget, if you are an Australian community radio broadcaster looking for some new music, or if you are an Australian musician out there looking to get your wares out to community radio, amrap.org.au is the website to go to. I have one last song to take us out here on the program. Today comes from another NAM Melbourne group. This is a three-piece who push analog synthesizers and love some hypnotic vocal hooks. From Black Cab, they have a body of work coming out very, very soon, but the brand new track for the electronic rock band explores some kraut rock-like rhythms and really does continue their evolutionary path into something that is more cinematic and dark electronica. This one here by Black Cab, it's called Strange Attraction. My name is Cameron Menegoni. 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

0: 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Hey, and don't forget that Community Radio Plus app and bung that on your blower as well. Tekka's Rock and Blues Show is the program playing the newest rock for you, the newest rock and blues, our acoustic segment every hour, plus some classic rock and great live tracks for you as well. A big shout out to each and every one of you boys and girls out there in rock and blues land, and a big shout out, of course, as we do each and every week, to all our volunteers across the country, the emergency services, hospitals, staff from top to bottom, the truckers, cabbies, and everyone working nights or days, the police department and our AMBOs as well. Great to have your company. You're all very important people to us. Without you guys, we ain't got a gig. Well, we have, but I'm just on my own. Great to have your company, boys and girls. Hey, and as recommended by the CBAA network, we're required to mention that this little program may have some occasional coarse language, but what's some what's some of the stuff we got, you ask? Let me tell you. We kicked it off with a new one by Joe Bonamassa and a stack of guys, Miles Kennedy doing the vocals, as well as Shamikia Copeland. It's a brand new album called BB King Summit 100, just released on KTBA Records, which is Joe Bonamassa's records, keeping the blues alive. We've got the whole, well, most of the album. It's a three-album CD set. It'll be in your stores by now. Grab a copy. BB King, man, did he leave us with some stuff. And to have them all rebuilt in 2026 by some great artists, you're going to love it. We'll be playing them all in weeks to come. Okay, coming up in the first hour, Little Red and the Roosters from, one of them comes from France and the other one comes from America. And a bit of rock by the boy from Canada, 55 this year. I speak of Mr. Anthony Gomes off his album Praise the Loud. Great track, great album as well. Bit of live stuff by Fred Chapelier, the boy from France again, probably lives next door to the other dudes. Great album. And Catch 23, Australia's own, off their latest one, Bullet Full of Blues. Love these guys. Some great acoustic stuff for you. Bit of classic rock way back to 2005 by Mr. Dave Edmonds, who has retired now. Bit of instrumental break for you. Another great new track by the boy from Adelaide, Stefan Hauk. Before the Dawn's the name of the album. Our tribute to Rory Gallagher this week. A bit of archive rock back to 93 by the late Leslie West. A new one, well, it was new 4 years ago, Tech. Andreas Dielman Band from Germany. Bit of classic rock by the late Pete Wells for you as well. The Newie by Scott Weiss Band from New Jersey. A bit of rock and roll by the Blasters from California. Black Stone Cherry off that great new album, Can't Get Enough, the Bad Company tribute. And a ton more as well. You know the deal, boys and girls. Without you guys, it's awfully quiet in here. Oh, well, it's not really. Everything's turned up to 11 because when you're old and deaf, you haven't got a choice. Okay, this is an album, one of three, that was sent to us by Mr. Steve Flack. You know, I hadn't heard of him for years. We had an album of his out early 2000s and, of course, it was called Guitar Heroes Volume 1. Well, I've been speaking to him and he sent us the other two. They go back quite a few years. But, man, this guy could play. He's still playing. He's a teacher. I'm not sure about music-wise what he's playing band-wise, but there's some good stuff on here. That's coming up for you soon. And if you're a Peter Green fan or a Santana fan, you'll know the song. Okay, let's get into it. This is Steve Flack off his album Guitar Heroes, a boy from Sydney. And this is Black Magic Woman. You're a Tech. Love having your company, guys.
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0: Yeah, sounds like no one wanted to finish that song. That's a goodie, isn't it? That is Lil Red and Rooster. Lil Red is Jen Lil Red Mulligan from the USA and Pascal Fauquier from France. And that is off their new album called Soul Burnin'. And that was Catch the Train. Some good slide. I love it. Okay, before that, Don't You Just Dig It. That's probably one of my fave all-time songs, Black Magic Woman. Check the boy on Facebook, Steve Flack. I'm not sure whether the three albums are still available, but I wouldn't mind betting you that he's got some. And if you're a fan of that song, we'll play the whole three albums during the year because I think it's a great album. Hey, this is Tekka's Rock and Blues Show. It's time for a bit of rock. The boy from Canada, 55 this year, and really can play the rock for you. Anthony Gomes is his name. The new, it was new last year, called Praise the Loud, released on Rack Pack Records. Hey, blame it on rock and roll.
1: 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Now it's your turn.
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0: Chapelier, recorded live, plays Peter Green. And, of course, that's another Peter Green song, Stop Messing Round. What's the likelihood of in 25 minutes doing two artists from France and doing two Peter Green songs? Huh? Amazing. And it was just by accident. Everything I do is by accident. Good track, isn't it? And before that, don't blame it, or you can blame it on rock and roll. The boy from Canada, Anthony Gomes. Check the boy out on Facebook as well. Okay, the new one by the boy from the boys from Oz, Smithy and the Guys, Catch 23 off their new Bullet Full of Blues. Straight after this, we've got two brand new tracks for our acoustic by two. So stay with us. This is Australia's own Catch 23 and Words. Yeah.
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0: Yeah, nice track, isn't it? That's the boy from New Mexico. A new one of the playlist, C.W. Aeon, off his album Bounce, Boogie and Bump. Independent release. Check the boy on Facebook. That is C.W. Aeon, A-Y-O-N. And that's a track called Mountain Smoke. Love my acoustic blues. And before that, the boy from Indiana, that's Catfish Keith, off his latest album called Wild Ox Moan, released on Flashtail Records. Come on, boys. Good track. Hey, my friends, this is Tekka's Rock and Blues Show right across Australia on the Community Radio Network. 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And, hey, grab us on Facebook. That'd be brilliant as well. Tekka's Tracks, all one word, lowercase, T-E-C-K-A-S, Tracks, and there we will be. Okay, classic rock off his album Best Of from 2005. Not sure exactly what year it came out. But the boy's 82 this year. He's retired quite a few years ago because he had heart issues. I never have that because people said I didn't have one. Dave Edmunds, classic rock, King of Love. You're with Tek.
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album, which is called Dave Edmunds, The Best of the EMI Years. I reckon that goes back to the 70s, but anyway, I'm not sure. But that is classic rock, King of Love, released on EMI. Hey, this is Tekka's Rock and Blues Show. Put the kettle on, boys and girls. It is time for a bit of instrumental break. The boy from Croatia, his name is Tomislav Goliban. A little thing called Extra Room. Put the kettle on. I got some Tim Tams here.

0: Yeah, good swing gets me every time. Isn't that a nice little harmonica instrumental? That's Tomislav Goluban from Croatia and Extra Room. Off his album called Crazy Hill, independent release. Got the brand new one by our good mate from Adelaide. I speak of Stefan Hauk. His new album is out now called Before the Dawn. He's been doing different tours overseas as well. There's a lot around the country over the last 12 months or so. Damn fine player. We had him at one of our festivals in Mildura. I think it was the year before last. Just blew us away. Amazing. A great human being, but more importantly, well, I don't know what's more important than that, but geez, he's a good player, singer, songwriter, and play every instrument you can think of. So this is off his new album called Before the Dawn, Australia's own Stefan Hauk, top of the shelf. You're with 10.
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0: As you guys would be aware, I'm not the greatest one for playing power ballads and stuff, but man, isn't that a great track. Australia's own Stefan Hauk, and it's off his brand new album, which is available now. Check him through Facebook, the boys from Adelaide. Before the Dawn's the album, and that's a cool song called Top of the Shelf. Before that, we had him, didn't we? Thomas Slav Golobarn. It is time for our tribute this week, my friends. It's Rory Gallagher off the album recorded live at the BBC Sunday Sessions, 1971. Cop this for the last time live.
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0: Yeah, a bit longer for us, that particular tune, but I can never get enough of listening to the late Rory Geller, and I keep thinking, what would he be doing if he was alive today? I know he'd be old, he's pretty much my age, he'd be 50. great track, isn't it? Recorded live at the BBC John Peel Sunday Concert, 1971, and a track I don't think we've played before, which is For the Last Time. It's almost time for the first hour to be bowled over. Going to finish it off with Archive Rock. Hey, you're listening to Tekka's Rock and Blues Show on the Community Radio Network. If your local station is staying with us for the second hour, I can promise you more the same. But if you're leaving us now, we'd love to have your company again next week on the station that you're on right now. Finishing off this hour is our Archive Rock from 1993. The late Leslie West passed away at 2017 at 75 years of age. Off the album from 93 called Dodging the Dirt, this is Leslie West with Whiskey Train.
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0: 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And it's great to have your company, boys and girls. Our second hour is underway. And if you've just joined us from last week, so good to have you back. And of course, if you've come back from the other side, you're more than welcome. And what a way to kick off hour number two for our classic archive rock, the late Leslie West off the album Dodge in the Dirt from 1993, and Whiskey Train. And coming up in this hour, I've got a bit of a new one by a guy from, no, it's not tech, it's 4 year old, from Germany. Classic late Pete Wells for you as well. A newie by the boys from New Jersey, Scott Weiss Band. A bit of rock and roll by the Blasters from California, Blackstone Cherry off that great new album called Can't Get Enough. A Bad Company tribute, you're going to love that as well. Bit of girl rock for you, Devil Electric, the girls from Oz. A bit of live stuff by Joe Flip from Minneapolis. Bit of rock going back to 20 years ago, I can't believe it, off a great album called Butchering the Beatles. This will be John Corabi. You'll love that as well. Some acoustic stuff and a ton more. Hope you'll stay with us. Tekka's Rock and Blues Show on the Community Radio Network. Okay, let's get into it. This is a newie. No, it's not. I keep saying that. The guy's from Germany. His name is Andreas Dielmann Band. The album is called Them Chains. Gets hour two underway. This is Boogie Woogie Rock and Roll. Yeah.
1: 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Then I'll begin.
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0: Yeah, that's a right. That is our Oz Classic Rock and Blues for this hour. The late Pete Wells off the album from 1998 called It's All Fun and Games Till Someone Gets Hurt and That's All Right. Remember that track? I can't remember who done it, but Pete did it. Unfortunately, we lost him in 2006 at just 59 years of age with that doggone prostate cancer, but he was a great player. Way back with the Tats and Buffalo and so many solo albums, and a lot of work with Lucy DeSoto as well, which we will be playing during the year. I've been going through a lot of old stuff and found some great classic Oz rock and blues that we haven't played for years. But I hope you dug that. The late Pete Wells. Hey, it's all right. Yeah, it is. And before that, Andrea Steelman Band, he wants a bit of boogie-woogie rock and roll off the album Them Chains, the boys from Germany. Okay, next, this is the latest effort by the boys from New Jersey, three-piece Scott Weiss Band. The album is called Triple X, and this is a track called Promised Land.
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0: Yeah, good track, isn't it? That goes way back, even though it's not that really old. But that's a bit of rockabilly for you, and that was by a band called The Blasters, which featured Phil and Dave Alban. They were one of the early guys back in the 50s that originated from country into rockabilly. And then after that, they got back into country. Very good set of brothers, some great and great players. But that's off the album 1985. The album was called Hardline. And that was The Blasters with Rock and Roll Will Stand. It still stands today. So if you remember your stovepipes and your winkle pickers and your Brill Cream, I can. Wouldn't use it now because it just runs straight off me bald head. But that was good stuff. That's for all you rockabilly fans. There's a lot around the world that still love doing the jive. Who can do the jive with the two girls, huh? I did it once. Only once. Fell over, done me back, never done it again. Anyway, before that, that was Scott Weiss' band with Promised Land off their current album called Triple X from New Jersey, independent release. Check the boys on Facebook. Okay, there's a great album out, and I've been telling you about it for the last few weeks. It's called Bad Company Tribute, Can't Get Enough, with some great players from end to end, ten great tracks, like this one. With Chris Robbo and the guys from Blackstone Cherry, their version of Bad Company song Burnin' Sky. Hope you dig this.
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Yeah, the old story goes, a good song stays a good song, and that's no exception. That's Blackstone Cherry off that Can't Get Enough Bad Company tribute. Paul Rodgers does the odd vocal on there as well, but there's some good stuff on it, and we'll keep playing until we go through the whole lot in weeks and months ahead. And that's Burning Sky. Okay, ladies, it is time for your little special segment, which is really special to me because that's for you. It's Girl Rock, so shoes off, put the drinks down. If you're having a barbecue, don't fall into the barbecue. If you're having a party, we'll rip into this little song. This is for you. This is Devil Electric from Australia off the album The Gods Below, and this is Confusion of Mind.

0: Yeah, and on it goes for quite a few more minutes. That's a great track, though, and that's the boy from Minneapolis. His name is Joe Flip, and he plays basically oil can cigar box guitars, six stringers, and that's a great version of the old classic ZZ Top from 1973, can you believe it? And LaGrange, it is time, my friends. What did we do before that? Oh, great track. That was for you, ladies. Devil Electric, the big voice was a lady called Perina O'Brien. The album's called The Gods Below. They are Australian, and that was for the ladies who like to rock. Bit of acoustic stuff for you now. The boys from Oz, Stompin' Ramblers off their new EP called Kickin' Stones. Owen Mansell and Ryan Stone get us underway with Confusion. You're with Tech.
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0: on biting at the same old thing.
1: Yeah, that is The Real Blues for you. That's the new one by Tinsley Ellis. It's released just now. It's called Labour of Love, released on Alligator Records, which of course means that album's available in Australia through onlybluesmusic.com. The boy comes from Atlanta, Georgia, and that was long time. You know what? Real Blues is an acoustic guitar, a leather sole shoe tapping on a wooden floor or even on concrete, put a bit of cardboard under it. You get this real nice just tapping foot bass drum, if you like. Did you dig that? I hope you did, because I did. And before that, the boys from Oz, Stomp and Ramblers off their new EP, Kicking Stones, and that was Confusion. That sounds like me. That is our acoustic by two, my friends. Coming up next, it's time for a bit of rock. I'm going back to 2006. I just love this album. It's called Butchering the Beatles. Features lots of artists. This one is John Corabi, of course, the front man for Dead Daisies. But on this track, he's got Chris Chaney from Jane's Addiction and Phil Campbell on a guitar from Motorhead as well. Check out this version of I Saw Her Standing There, and over there as well.
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0: Yeah, good track. Some may say you're butchering the Beatles, but I think I have every Beatles album, which I've collected over my lifetime, and they still stand out as one of the best bands of all time. But to hear them in 2026 with new versions of classic songs, that's an Australian outfit core for the boys from Brizzy. That is Shot Wiley Sam and the world-famous blues band off their self-titled album from last year. Why Don't We Do It in the Road? Cool version. And a different version of I Saw Her Standing There. That's John Corabi and off the album Butchering the Beatles. Two Beatles songs completely different in decades later. I still think we should be playing them. I don't care how they turn out. If they sound good and gutsy, they get a gig on my show. Hope you dug it. Hey, time's against us. We're going to finish off with Blue Cheer, Mr. Dickie Peterson and the guys live in London in 2005. Blue Cheer Live, Roadhouse Blues.
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0: I woke up this morning, I got myself a beer. Time's against us, damn it. That was good track though, wasn't it? That is Blue Cheer, and recorded live in London 2005 with Roadhouse Blues. And that, my friends, can't believe it. Time's gone. That concludes Turkish Rock and Blues show for this week. This little program originated from studios in Mildura, Victoria, Australia. Been great having your company, and look forward to it again next week on the station that you're on right now. If you want to contact Tech, you're right there. Yeah. If you want to contact Tech, easy as. TerryIredale@gmail.com. That is TerryIredale at gmail.com. Grab us on Facebook. That'd be brilliant as well. Tech's Tracks, all one word, lowercase. TECKAS Tracks. And there we will be. Till we meet again on the old wireless. Going to leave you with Sonny Landreth off that great re-release of the Hound Dog Taylor tribute album on Alligator Records. This is Taylor's Boogie. Have a great week. Look after yourself and everything else on the planet. From Tech for the moment. Bye, y'all.
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1: 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The following program is not recommended for anyone. It contains heavy metal, hard rock, explicit language, and angry Andy. If you choose to continue listening to this program, then you are warned. It is not for those with sensitive ears, or for those that do not like dirty words. You have been warned. And now it is time for heavy metal.

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1: This last song is called, I haven't quite decided, but Stolen Me Once, I think will do. I wrote it about someone I like. Oh, isn't that cute? All right.

What inspired me to write this guitar instrumental, bringing them home, is what history has been recorded back when I was never even thought of. This is a celebration song, a song that brings us together, a song of healing, a song of saying sorry, an apology song. So as we contribute part of our song to this album, we hope you enjoy this song, because we hope to have unity, reconciliation and coexistence in Australia. Thank you. Let's bring them home.

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1: A big welcome to somebody who has done a lot for country music in Australia. Let's welcome Joey McKean.
2: Thank you very much indeed, everyone. It's really great to see you all again. I'd like to sing for you now a song that I've only just started singing. It's called If I Were Free.

Okay, I'll tell you a little bit about how Kerrion get where he is now. I told her one day, Kerrion, you come over here and sit close of me, and if you want to be a singer or guitar player, just sit and watch with my fingers, you know, and you just follow it. So he sat down beside me and he watched what I was doing and he hears my singing and everything. So he started to pick up the guitar and start to play herself. And she made a few mistakes from the start, but he got used to it, keep playing every day. And I used to tell her, Kerrion, look, if you want to be somebody, you just want to do what you are going to do now, going for singing, you keep at it. And don't give it up, you know? Go right through with it. And even down here, when we tune in the radio, we pick up her singing from here. And he's, you know, she's pretty good. She's got a very lovely voice, loud voice. And the first song what he sang about Norman Creek, about how they go and catch fish, you know, how the eagles fly low, catch all the fish and all that, crabbing and things like that. And then he started off singing Beagle Bay Dreaming and the other ones. And that, you know, it became pretty popular, that song, the Beagle Bay Dreaming, you know. That's a good song. That's why the children always, you know, looking out for her when she comes here. Yes. She go to school and sing along with the kids too. Oh, they really love it. So that's where Kerrion is now, yeah? And we're all pretty proud of her. Yeah?

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Squabble up. Squabble up. Squabble up. 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Squabble up. Squabble up. Squabble up. Squabble up. Squabble up. 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Squabble up. 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Squabble up. Squabble up. Squabble up. 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

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Squabble up, squabble up, squabble up, squabble up, squabble up, squabble up, squabble up, squabble up, squabble up, squabble up, squabble up, squabble up, squabble up, squabble up.

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once again for 1200 Degrees, episode 291, as heard across the nation with thanks to the Community Radio Network. This is yours truly, DJ D, back at it once again and in the mix on the all vinyl tip, throwing it all down from vinyl 7-inch to 12-inch to vinyl DVS and going on a bit of a musical journey through time via original samples. Now, what you heard up front was a recent release from Private Stock Records, sending big ups and many thanks to DJ Zimmy for sending Mama doubles of this super dope edit. It's called In Search of Broccoli, an edit created by DJ Zimmy. It is PSR number 10 on the Private Stock Records label, and it's super dope. I gotta say, I love both sides with some Al Green on the flip. So, big ups to you, DJ Zimmy. Thank you so much for always looking after a mama. And of course, no doubt you can tell the original sample for that one, some Luther Vandross, Never Too Much. So that's going down up next. Now, thinking back through the archives, the vinyl archives that is, there were quite a few tracks I remember sampling Luther. And I think this is definitely going to define the flavor of the rest of the show too. So let's see how we go. Off the top of my mind, I remember some Will Smith and I also remember some Heavy D. So let's see where to up next. Definitely Luther, Never Too Much up first though. So here we go with episode 291. Thank you for joining us thus far. I hope you enjoy this freestyle journey through time via vinyl and via original samples. Let's go.

2021, time to bring the light in. We gonna bring the light in, you know? DJ Khaled, I see you. Cooler Dre, I see you. Pristine Jewelers in the building.

0: You have been listening to episode 291 of 1200 Degrees, as heard across the nation, with thanks to the Community Radio Network. This is yours truly, DJ D, hopping on the mic one last time to back announce what we threw down on this episode. Now, we kicked it all off with some Private Stock Records, In Search of Broccoli, straight off 7-inch vinyl. Now, if you want to check out that video intro, you can do so on my Instagram under DJ D Worldwide. And of course, that hit an original sample of Luther Vandross with Never Too Much or My Love. Now, I had recalled quite a few artists sampling that back in the day. We then hit a little bit of Queen Pen featuring Eric Williams on the vocals, and that was called All My Love. Thereafter, a little bit of Will Smith featuring Jada singing some vocals too with 1,000 Kisses. And then, of course, the most recent one that I threw down, taking us back to, I think it was 2020. Don't quote me on that one, but just backtracking some Luther, 1981, Never Too Much or All My Love by Queen Pen, 1997. We then hit the 1,000 Kisses by Will Smith and Jada, 2002. I think Sunshine, The Light by Fat Joe and DJ Khaled. That was, I believe, 2020, but don't quote me on that one. Thereafter, we hit a little bit of Upside Down by Diana Ross, and that then led into a little bit of an edit I remember playing back in the day off 12-inch, and I seriously have not played it since then, so it's been sitting on shelf for probably around 20-plus years. And that was a edit of Upside Down, Naughty Girl, which I used to love to throw down. And thereafter, one that maybe is not as obvious, but once you connect those dots, it's really obvious. It is a little bit of MC Lyte with Cold Rock a Party. It's the reason I fell in love with that song, because of that original sample. So, yeah, loving that. We then hit a little bit of Will Smith once again. Oh, actually, no. We hit some Love Hangover, Diana Ross to Diana Ross, of course. And that's been sampled by so many. Originally released in 1976, that was the 7-inch version that you heard. And thereafter, I threw down a bit of Will Smith Freakin' It. So we did play that Love Hangover track on the end of last week's show, but we ran out of time to play Freakin' It. So I thought I'd sneak it back in here so we could actually throw it down. That's been sampled by so many artists, Love Hangover, that is. Monica, Heavy D, so many. I did throw down the Heavy D version. I think even Bone Thugs had sampled it too. Next, you heard The Lover's Got What You Need, Heavy D. And then we slowed it all the way down to one of my favorite unreleased two-pack featuring Snoop Dogg freestyles with If There's a Cure. Taking you back to 1996 with that one. Thereafter, because we hit a bit of Snoop, I thought, all right, we'll go back to some OG Snoop, 1993 to be precise, with G's Up, Hose Down. And of course, that samples Isaac Hayes, taking you back to 1970 with The Look of Love. Of course, thinking of Isaac Hayes, I can't help but think of Hung Up on My Baby, later sampled by the Ghetto Boys, which is what we're going to use to take out this episode. So I hope you've enjoyed this one. It has been a freestyle journey through time via original samples, hitting a bunch of flavors, but of course, roots of hip hop right there. As always, you can check out past episodes on my Mixcloud under DJ D Worldwide. That's the letter D, the letter J, the letter D, WORLDWIDE. And tune into past episodes anytime there. For now, I'm going to send you all my best, or just excuse the pun, but all my love, and wishing you a wonderful week or weekend to come. Until the next time, yours truly, Mama D. I'll be back same time, same channel next week to do it up all again and go on another freestyle journey through time via vinyl and, of course, via original samples. Wishing you a wonderful one. Peace out, y'all.
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My name's Henry Waggons, and whenever I'm drifting through the airwaves, I always land on 99.7. My radio gets stuck there relentlessly, and I am over the moon to listen to Galari here, Broome. I suggest it's all you need. 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

Music from Cap Tep to begin this 1654th broadcast of Ultima Thule. Number Station, the name of the piece, and I'm George Cruikshank, with you for the next 90 minutes of ambient and atmospheric music from across the ages and around the world. 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In Canberra, we're on Artsound FM 92.7, in Sydney on 2MBS Fine Music Sydney, and on other stations right around Australia on the Community Radio Network. In the United States, we're on the PRX, the Public Radio Exchange, including in the Carolinas on Radio Charlotte. This evening, we're hearing music wall-to-wall from the Chitra Records label. And we'll continue now with the sounds of Alessandro Barbanera and his recording Nothing Like Home. This is Ice Ages. A cold breath looms.

We've been listening this evening to a number of new and recent releases on Chitra Records. We began with Alessandro Barbanera and his recording Nothing Like Home. We heard the title track and also I Spend Time With You, Clear as Water Textures, Transient Clouds, and Morning Voices, Pink Dawn Rising. From there we moved into the music of Piscean Daydreams, some collaborations with Eduardo Gastaldi, Christian Alzamgist, Tatiana Korkash, Michael D. Tidwell, and The Trickster. The pieces included Neptune's Requiem, Lady of the Lake, and Indra's Net. And rounding out the selection, the sounds of Captep from Naming the Sky, L.A. Scanner, 100 Miles Until Sunrise, and I Need Light. You heard all of that on this 1654th broadcast of Ultima Thule, ambient and atmospheric music from across the ages and around the world with me, George Cruikshank. 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Just do a search for 2MBS Fine Music Sydney and you'll find us there. Jack Anthony's here next week and my return will occur, as it always does, in a fortnight. Until then, one more piece from Alessandro Barbanera. This is Good Old Floating Stone.

0: name is Liam. I come from Pittsburgh Crossing District High School, and you're listening to Radio Galari.
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1: 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And on the star podium for this broadcast, transcribed, it's the music of Count Basie and his band. Yes, indeed. NBC and the United States Savings Bonds Division of the Treasury Department takes pleasure in presenting the All-Star Parade of Bands and wishes to remind you there is no finer investment than United States Savings Bonds. And now here is Count Basie and the orchestra from Zari's, America's jazz capital of the West, at America's most famous corner, Hollywood and Vine, Count Basie and crew with Perdido.
0: 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From 1956 Radio begins this week's Phantom Dancer. There's also going to be more from last week's trad jazz broadcast of George Gerard from New Orleans in 1951. This week's Phantom Dancer feature artist is Artie Shaw's Gramercy 5 Small Group. 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And we'll also have time to hear Freddie Martin, his singing saxophone, and his orchestra from 1944.

Frank Parker there, ladies and gentlemen, and Perdido. Moving along with the music of Count Basie, this is one of his latest clef recordings, Count Basie and crew with Blues Backstage.

Count Basie and crew, ladies and gentlemen, with Blues Backstage. Proudly, the All-Star Parade of Bands presents the vocalist of the great Count Basie Band, a gentleman that really needs no introduction to the people of the world. For that matter, we proudly bring you the vocal stylings of Joe Williams. Joe Williams and, all right. Okay, you win.

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Well, all right, well, okay, will you win? What are you waiting for? Well, all right, well, okay, will you win? Baby, one thing more. If

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Then all right. Okay, you win. You're listening, ladies and gentlemen, to Count Basie and his great orchestra from Zardes, the jazz capital of the West and America's most famous corner, Hollywood and Vine. The same great Count Basie and crew that brings you April in Paris.

Count Basie and crew, ladies and gentlemen, with April in Paris. You know, a paycheck from your postman, that's almost what it seems like when you're an investor in the United States Series H bonds. 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

The George Gerard Five, broadcasting from O'Dwyer's, an illegal casino in New Orleans in 1951. I'm Greg Poppleton. You can see the playlist for this week's Phantom Dancer at gregpoppletonmusic.com. And a shout out to 2ARM in Armidale.

what you alone can give, a kiss to fill you. Give me a kiss before you leave.

An oldie written about a former landmark of old New Orleans is next on the agenda, the New Orleans Five. And it, too, has a Dixieland flavor, and the delivery will be in the traditional manner. I know you'll enjoy their version of Mahogany Hall Stomp.

George and his boys bring you an impromptu set of choruses on another old familiar tune, Mississippi Mud. By impromptu, we mean there'll be a fixed background, but the routine of who takes which solo may change as the boys get into the heat of things. Here then is Mississippi Mud.

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Number six on the program is a six-star treat. Yes, sir, Artie Shaw and the Gramercy Five. Barney Castle on guitar, Lou Fromm on drums, Roy Eldridge on trumpet, Maury Raymond on bass, Dodo Marmoroso on piano, Artie on clarinet, and the Summit Ridge Drive.

For our all-star audience, the men of Fort Ord, a six-star tree. Artie Shaw on the Gramercy Five. Dodo Marmarosa on piano, Maury Raymond on bass, Barney Castle on guitar, Lou Fromm on drums, Roy Eldridge on trumpet, and Scuttlebutt on the air.

0: Yes, men, it's Downbeat, the show that brings you America's greatest orchestras and their leaders. Today we have on the old bandstand one of the really fine bands of the land, headed by the man who made Tchaikovsky famous, Freddie Martin. Here he is now, Freddie Martin in person.
1: Hiya, fellas. And say, I want to take exception to that statement of yours, Harfield. Tchaikovsky was a very famous man before I was even born.
0: Yeah, but you can't deny that you made him famous as a composer of popular songs.
1: Well, we did take some of his classical compositions and those of a few other long-haired songwriters and worked them up into a modern treatment that the public seemed to like.
0: That's putting it mildly. But right now, Freddie, suppose we have a little music from the pen of one of our crew-cut composers, something like Lily Bell?
1: Then Lily Bell it is.

0: very neat, Freddie, and I know the guys listening in liked it.
1: Well, I sure hope they did.
0: And now we want to know something about you personally, how you worked up to where you are now in the orchestra world.
1: Well, I started out leading my first band in a small hotel in, of all places, Brooklyn. Now I'm playing at the Coconut Grove of the Ambassador Hotel in Los Angeles. I guess that takes care of what you wanted to know.
0: Well, that's the first jet propulsion interview we've had on this show. No, Freddie, I'm afraid that was a bit too fast. We want a few more details.
1: Well, they'll have to wait until after this next number, then, which is a very beautiful selection entitled Poinciana.

0: Now for a few questions. I want to go back before that period of your first engagement as an orchestra leader. Where was your home when you were a boy?
1: Springfield, Ohio, at the Knights of Pythias Orphanage Home.
0: You mean you were an orphan, Freddie?
1: That's right. And one of the biggest kicks I ever got in my life is when I went back there to my home with my band and played a concert for them.
0: Oh, gee, that must have been a real inspiration for them.
1: Well, I hope it was, and at any rate, they seemed to enjoy the whole show.
0: I'll bet they did, and right now we'd enjoy hearing another number by the Freddie Martin Orchestra. How about it?
1: Well, here's a little novelty entitled, There Must Be Someone for Me.
2: 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I'm Greg Poppleton. Thank you for listening, and I'll be singing the songs of the 1920s and 1930s at the Sunshine Coast Jazz Club. A dinner show Saturday, August 19th, and an afternoon of jazz on Sunday, August 20th. 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Goodbye.

0: when you left the orphanage, did you go right into the music world?
1: No, I didn't. I took a job in a grocery store. There was still a matter of extra schooling I needed, so I took my stand with the turnips and carrots and corn.
0: And those turnips and carrots and corn make such beautiful music together.
1: Well, I'm afraid they didn't do too much to inspire my musical career. But after that, I took a job selling musical instruments. I sold myself, too. After beating the pavement all day with a saxophone tucked under my arm, I'd go home at night and tootle away in my room, objections from the other roomers notwithstanding.
0: Well, how did you break into the business as a musician?
1: Well, when Guy and Carmen Lombardo came to Cleveland, I went around to try to peddle them some of my instruments. While I was waiting, I decided to kill time by puffing out a little tune on my sax, or rather the music store sax.
0: Well, what happened then?
1: Well, the boys heard me, and they rather liked the way I played, and so I told them that I had a little band in high school. And it so happened that at the time, they were looking for a band to take their place for a period of 3 days while they went up to play college prom at the University of Michigan. I auditioned for them. They liked the band, hired me for 3 days, and that got us started and gave me a lot of encouragement,
0: too. Oh, that's a real success story, Freddie. Now, how about playing one of your all-time popular arrangements? You know, the famous one of the Warsaw Concerto.

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1: As we go right around Australia on the Community Radio Network, I'm Kevin Walsh, and welcome to Spotlight. This week on Spotlight, I'm spotlighting the brand new album for Shania Twain. It's out through Universal Music Australia. And there are 15 new tracks. We'll feature the complete 15 with Time Up Our Sleeve. We'll also feature recent singles to radio releases. Firstly, let's start with a triple play. The title track is track 3, Little Miss Twain, and features Tanya Tucker. We'll follow it up by track 1, Stranger Things, and the third of the triple play, Right Time.

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I'm Kevin Walsh, and we're spotlighting Shania Twain's latest release, Little Miss Twain. Now back to another triple play. Dirty Rosie, Quit My Life, and Problematic.

around Australia. This is Spotlight with Shania Twain's latest release out through Universal Music Australia. It's entitled Little Miss Twain. Now another triple play. Scary Little Thing, I'd Be Loving Me, and a track featuring Josh Homme, Faded Blue Jeans.

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Now for another triple play from Shania Twain's album, Little Miss Twain. Northern Town, That's the Money, and Down the Middle.

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Now for the final triple play. From the songstress from Canada, who had worldwide hits, and then after a small break in proceedings, is back with this brand new album, Little Miss Twain. It's a track featuring the War and Treaty, Take It to the River, New Love, and the final 15th track, Rockstars.

Well, folks, that's the 15 tracks from Shania Twain and Little Miss Twain, her latest release. Time up our sleeve. New radio tracks to complete this one-hour special. Faith Williams and her story inspired by Dolly Parton's 9 to 5. This is Faith Williams with 10 to 3. Low Cash and Palmer Lee with Let the Country Music Play. And Billy Green and Hannah McFarlane with Go Again. One, two.

Well, folks, we're near the end of this one-hour edition of Spotlight. We've been featuring Shania Twain and her latest release. It's Little Miss Twain, out through Universal Music Australia, and new releases to radio. Until I catch you again sometime soon, somewhere around Australia, you take care. I'm Kevin Walsh, and bye for now.

0: Hey there, Harrison Peterson here from NIRS News, coming to you from the lands of the Yuggera and Turrbal peoples. Australia's out-of-home care system has been compared to the Stolen Generations on the final day of the inquiry into racism and hatred directed at Aboriginal and Torres Strait Islanders. Today's witnesses included an Aboriginal legal service, an Aboriginal child and community agency, and unions. The final person to give evidence was Catherine Little, the CEO of SNAIC, the national voice for Aboriginal and Torres Strait Islander children.
1: Australia's out-of-home care system was effectively, the first variation of it was what we understand as the assimilation policies and the Stolen Generation. That is what Australia's child protection system was built on. When I say you can't separate history from now, the impacts of that are embedded.
0: The inquiry was established following the alleged attempted terrorist attack at a Perth Invasion Day rally in January. If this story has raised any concerns for you, you can call 13 Yarn on 139276. Allegations that some grocery store products have been mislabeled are being investigated by the Consumer Watchdog. The Australian Competition and Consumer Commission is looking into allegations that ingredients found in some items don't match the country of origin labels.
2: This will involve the ACCC using their appropriate resources to investigate some of the claims that have been made around misleading labelling. That misleading labelling is certainly of concern to any Australian who pays a bit extra to get an Australian-made product, or who wants to be able to trust that a particular country of origin label is accurate.
0: Federal Assistant Competition Minister Andrew Lee there. The Privacy Commissioner has raised concerns about the rise in smart glasses. National Radio News' Shannon Kirkwood has more.
3: In a blog posted today, Privacy Commissioner Carly Kind says the arrival of smart glasses would fundamentally alter people's experience of interpersonal interactions in both private and public spaces. Meta's AI glasses, which contain cameras and open-ear speakers, are gaining traction, and cheaper alternatives sold at department stores are also rising in popularity. Commissioner Kind says without knowing, people could be filmed, recorded, or photographed at any time. She says there will have to be consideration of whether Australia needs new laws. The Privacy Act currently only applies to businesses and government agencies when they collect personal information and not sue individuals.
0: Military action has to stop and aid must be accessible to children in Gaza, according to UNICEF. The organisation says 300 children have been killed by Israeli strikes in the last 300 days since a ceasefire was signed by Hamas and Israel last October. UNICEF is calling on Israeli and Palestinian authorities to follow international law and to protect children and families who are crowded into roughly one-third of the Gaza Strip. Contentious plans to legally enshrine a right to work from home in Victoria are set to be tweaked rather than shelved under new state leadership. Victorian Premier Ben Carroll, who replaced Jacinta Allen, will continue pursuing the laws she championed. The legislation would give full-time, part-time and casual workers the right to work from home 2 days a week on a pro rata basis where it's reasonable. Moving to sport, and the top three teams will be in action tonight in the NRL. The league-leading Panthers play the third-placed NZ Warriors in Auckland. The second-placed Sydney Roosters face the Bulldogs in Sydney. And now let's move to tomorrow's weather forecast. Rabibi Broome, sunny and 28. Baldy Perth, showers and 16. Tardenya Adelaide, showers easing and 17. Finar Melbourne, a shower or two and 17 degrees. For Nipaluna Hobart, cloudy and 15. For Ngunnawal and Ngambri Country or Canberra, morning frost and mostly sunny at 15. For Gadigal Country, Sydney, sunny and 19. For Mugajin, Brisbane, sunny and 14. For Garimella, Darwin, sunny and 31. For Mbantwai, Alice Springs, sunny and 30. And for Waibini, Thursday Island, mostly sunny and 23. And if you have a news story or tip to send our way, if there's something happening in your community that you want to let us know about, you can always send an email to news@nirs.org.au.
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1: Hello, hello, and welcome to Real World Gardener. It's Marianne here at the microphone. Thank you for joining me. Great to have your company. What's on the show today? I'm talking with Tropical Garden Society member Judith Watson about her tropical garden. Then we're growing potatoes in Vegetable Heroes, plus garden jobs for the weekend with Steve McLean.
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1: You don't have to live in the tropics to have the look of a tropical garden, and who wouldn't want one? Those lush green leaves would look great cooking in the heat of summer in any climatic zone. And some tropical looking plants are hardier than you think. So let's find out more. It's time for a feature interview, and I thought I'd take the opportunity, as I had Judith Watson, Secretary of the Tropical Garden Society, to ask her about her garden. How are you today, Judith?
2: I'm pretty well, thank you.
1: Now, Judith, you grow a number of tropical plants, and I do believe you have at least Hoyas and bromeliads. What else have you got, and how many bromeliads have you got?
2: Well, that's very hard to answer. I have quite a few types, but they tend to spread, and so you end up, it's impossible to count, really.
1: Oh, okay. So I was just wondering. So you must have Neorigelias, Guzmanias, Eichmias.
2: Talansias,
1: yeah.
2: Vrigias. There's some very unusual ones that are a bit different, but like.
1: Oh, okay. I'll put you on the spot.
2: Yeah. What is it? Crypto something. Yeah. Anyway,
1: oh, I know the store. I know the one.
2: Cryptanthus.
1: Cryptanthus, yeah, that's correct. Yeah, right. Yeah. And do these grow in ground, in pots, up trees? Where do they grow?
2: A bit of everything. So there's a lot in the ground. There's quite a lot in pots, probably most in pots, but some have just sort of spread on the ground. The little talansias are mostly hanging on small bits of wood or, you know, I've even had some that are attached to a wreath that I made and pretty much little mini ones and big ones, and I tie them onto trees, and yeah, they're everywhere.
1: It's pretty much what I do as well in my garden. Mm. And do you have a special mix for the ones in pots? Do you just use orchid bark or?
2: Yeah, something sometimes with a bit of perlite or something like that as well, yeah. But mostly it's based on orchid bark.
1: All right.
2: And I've got a couple of really big alcantarillas, and they are different in that they're quite smooth on the leaves, but trying to get the old leaves out, you know, you really need a good pair of scissors to cut them off.
1: Yeah, they are tough, aren't they? Yeah, I've got an alcantarilla. Mm-hmm. I think mine's called a Louisiana or something like that. Mm-hmm. And I'm just wondering, with the Hoyas, how are they situated in your garden?
2: So most of them are hanging in hanging pots. Some of them were from a lovely lady who unfortunately died last year, and they or in a sort of a wire frame above the pot. So that looks great because they grow up and then around the frame. I've got some that have grown right up trees. Yeah, there's, again, it sort of depends how old they are and how vigorous.
1: Yeah, the Australis types, Hoya Australis, very vigorous.
2: Yes.
1: All of them, yeah. So it's best to have them outside in the garden because they also can take the cold.
2: Yeah, and some of them, you know, want to layer themselves on the ground. So they get down onto the soil and suddenly you've got roots coming up. So you can propagate them that way.
1: Oh, yeah, Hoya carnosa is one of those I've got. Yes, that does that as well.
2: Yeah.
1: All right. Do you have a special Hoya that stands out that has the most beautiful flower that you like?
2: Oh, well, the one that's growing up the tree at the front is a pink silver. It's that one, and it's quite a deep pink, and it's really quite quite spectacular when it's all looped through a tree. Yeah.
1: Okay, I've got that one. That's cool. I think it's Hoya pubicalis,
2: yes,
1: silver
2: that's
1: pink.
2: It, that's yeah. It, yeah.
1: Yes, that is very vigorous. Mine's still in a pot at the moment. And okay, I do have 27 on my front porch, so they will have to be removed and put out into the garden collection that you have that you enjoy.
2: Yes, quite a few things. I've got quite a few orchids and they don't all come out at the same time, so it's lovely to just suddenly find, oh, this one's in flower or that one's just, you know, coming out. They're all around the garden as well. So some are hanging, some are in pots on the ground.
1: Any particular name, any phylogeny?
2: I've got quite a few phylogenies. Okay. And, I like the white one.
1: And slipper orchids, do you have any of those?
2: No, I don't have slipper orchids.
1: Right.
2: I've got also quite a lot of soft cane dendrobiums, and they can look good attached to a tree branch, and they look quite spectacular when they come out.
1: And what's your method of attaching to a tree branch when you first, say you've got one in a pot and you go, oh, I think I want to put this one on a tree branch and I know exactly where. What do you do?
2: In the past I've used things like old stockings, but got this soft, sort of fairly soft thing. It's a black one, and I find that's quite handy because it's not as thick as the stockings.
1: And you put a bit of sphagnum moss or something behind?
2: Yeah, usually a little bit of something to keep it a bit moist to start off with. But after a while, they just attach quite well to the tree branches.
1: I certainly have found that with the bromeliads. I haven't done it with orchids yet. I guess, would you have any tree ferns or bird's nest ferns?
2: I've got lots of bird's nest ferns and some huge ones. I've found at my place the tree ferns have all sort of not coped when you get a really hot day, and that just seems to knock them. And I've tried so many times, but that's just not working. But the bird's nest ferns are really happy. I've got, you know, some in under very shady spots, and they're doing quite well.
1: Yeah, they do love the shade, and I have a few as well.
2: And I've also got a very huge
1: stag fern
2: elk fern, and it's wrapped itself right around a tree. So, you know, I can almost not go down the path anymore because it's got so big, but it's very happy, and it's on a loquat tree. So it's been there quite a few years now, but it's done much better than the ones that are just on a flat board. Yeah, right. It's to really like that spot.
1: I've always wondered, you know where the stag fern that gets the dead leaves in the centre, are you meant to cut those out? Do you leave yours?
2: I leave them, yeah.
1: Okay.
2: Yeah.
1: Yeah, because just that I notice in magazines, they all look wonderful. There's no dead leaves in the centre. They might just trim them for
2: Well, maybe I'm just a bit lazy.
1: Oh, I'm the same. Indeed. Okay, well, we'll leave it there. Is there anything special that you this is my most favourite thing that I have in my garden, and it's really...
2: Oh, gee, there's so many.
1: Oh, right.
2: very hard to tell. I mean, recently I've been acquiring a few Ripsalis, and I'm sort of using them as a type of curtain. So that's nice to have either against a fence or under a tree where you don't want people looking through or something like that. And they like, you know, quite shady but with a bit of sun.
1: Mm. Well, that's an interesting idea to use it as a curtain. Okay, I hadn't thought of that. Okay, right.
2: Yeah, so that's... And it's always interesting to see what tiny little flowers they'll get and berries and things. Yeah, there's so many different plants. It's fairly hard to choose.
1: It is. You're a collector at heart. Okay. Well, it's been lovely chatting with you, Judith, and having a wander through your garden. Thank you for coming into the studio.
2: Okay. Thank you.
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1: And that was Judith Watson, who's the secretary of the Tropical Garden Society, is also an avid gardener. She was talking about her tropical-looking garden. I had never thought of a Ripsalis curtain. If you have any feedback, email realworldgardener@gmail.com or write in to 2RRR PO Box 644 Gladesville, New South Wales 1675. Still to come, we're growing potatoes in Vegetable Heroes, plus garden jobs for the weekend.
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1: It's time for Garden Jobs for the Weekend with Steve McLean.
4: Yeah, and as usual, there's quite a few garden jobs to get done this weekend. Winter is the perfect time to find the area in your garden to plant out and grow asparagus. They prefer to have a dedicated space in the garden where they can settle in and grow. Add in well-rotted cow manure and compost to the bed before planting. Asparagus thrive best in cool to warm temperate climates, anywhere from Melbourne all the way up to Brisbane. Next, avoid planting potatoes, beans and alliums. Alliums like onions, garlic and leeks close to the asparagus. These plants will release compounds that can stunt the asparagus growth. It's now also the time to prune ornamental grapevines because you're pruning while the plant is dormant to control growth, promote spring foliage and allow winter sun. Trim all side shoots back to coppery-coloured one-year-old wood. Leave short spurs with only two or three buds from the base and remove older or dead growth completely. And lastly, keep adding winter flowering annuals to the garden. Pansies, violas, wallflowers, English daisy and primulas will bring some brightness to the sometimes grey, gloomy days of winter.
0: Throw in a seed and watch your garden grow on Real

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